Now, I've definitely ventured into a more soundscapey, down-tempo bit of the show there. Now, we started off with the new single from Chelmsford's own Magic Seas with If It's Meant To Be. I ended up doing their sound a few times, and they've played at the venue I used to run. And yeah, they've been on the scene for a while. This new album's been out for a little while now, and they've been putting out some quality singles. And then in the middle, we had a couple of really interesting tracks. Somewhere Good from the Tara Clerkin Trio, who are based out of Bristol. And their new record, Somewhere Good, is coming out on June the 6th. So if you track them down on Bandcamp, or wherever else you buy your music, but definitely they're on Bandcamp, that new record is coming out very soon. Really great stuff. Definitely in the down-tempo area. And then a slight sort of left-field turn. We went to Throwing a Spoon, which is a great title for an act, with their track Boards to Death. Now, this is a sort of minimalist chamber music duo out of Poland. They're definitely in the experimental classical realm. And yeah, it's something slightly different, but it's very rich, very sort of complex chamber music where they're definitely just experimenting with things, different sort of lineups, different layering of things. One of those things where people need to experiment and just try the strange things. And then lastly there we had Sky with What's Wrong With Me. Now obviously that's the singer that used to be in Morcheeba, so very much in the down-tempo area. Brilliant singer. Morcheeba were great in the 90s, and she continued to put out new things that definitely required a listen.

Continuing our trek through some oddities, the first one there was Midnight Meditation, the Love Story remix from Sick Rat, the Italian sort of hip

Look up Sick Rat. And then in the middle there, we had Horse Lords, who were originally from Baltimore, but now for some reason, three quarters of them live in Germany. Not entirely sure why. But they're one of those bands that are just obviously in the math rock area, doing very strange things, but in a beautiful way. And that track, Brain of the Firm, is on their new album, Demand to be Taken to Heaven Alive, which comes out on June the 12th. So track them down. And then lastly there, we had 8-Bit Psycho with his track 8-Bit Deep. Now, strangely, I ended up playing with him last week in Glasgow. I think he's actually from Aberdeen. And he's been down south, I think, and played a bit, but not very much. He may well have played with Professor Elemental down in Brighton, down that way. But he does tunes written on either an NES or two Game Boys. And then he plays double bass and sings over the top. So it's a very eclectic, strange mixture. It's always nice to hear old 8-bit tunes and sounds. So yeah, it's an interesting one. He does a sort of very much a niche thing, but it's always nice to hear niche things, especially if it's experimental.

new experience in excitement, a new sensation in suspense, as men open the door of the unknown powers of space to learn the incredible secrets of the red planet Mars.

So just then we had the brilliant Genova 7 with Dreaming of Mars. Now that comes from his Lost Sci-Fi Movie Themes album, which came out a couple of years ago. He's very much a down-tempo trip-hop sort of revivalist, I guess. He sort of definitely lives in that sort of area and is another crate diver who loves a vinyl record, which is what we like to hear. And then in the middle there, we had Mum, the Icelandic band, with I Can't Feel My Hand Anymore, It's All Right, Sleep Still. A brilliant name for a track. You always get this kind of thing with the Icelandics. They love some strange titles and things, but do brilliant work. And then first up there, we had the mysterious Charlie Tate. Now, I know I've played something by Charlie Tate before. This track's called Strictly Speaking. Now, I think it's actually from a production music record. Don't really know much about him. I've seen some other people discussing him online on a similar sort of angle, that he's doing this down-tempo thing, but no one really seems to know who he is. So it's a bit of a strange sort of turn of events that you've got someone who's completely mysterious. I don't believe I got to the bottom of it last time that he came up, but 2008 was when this one came out. We shall see if we can ever track down the mysterious Charlie Tate.

That was KK the Cowist with Do the Rap. He's a another rapper out of Japan who is described by his label as the finest beat artist who represents Tokyo. So, I mean, based on the evidence, we would have to take their word for it. But yeah, brilliant track there. And then first up, we went into slightly different territory with Roy Ayres from the Coffee soundtrack, the blaxploitation film, 1973, cropping up yet again. And then in the middle, we went to Japan again with Blue in Green and Goes Like, another weird hip-hop track which just ticks all the boxes. Sadly, we are now at the end of the show, so hopefully this last 2 hours has entertained you and amused you in some manner and given some insight into what the hell we're doing over here. And don't worry, there'll be more strangeness and oddities coming up next month in this new time late in the evening. Thanks for listening to Zero Hours. Playing us out is Parliament with Flashlight. See you next month.

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2: Greetings, Rotatonites, and welcome to the Lysergic Dance Party, that is, the Rotating Institute, here on Soho Radio. 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From acid thump to deviant disco, via the electro ballroom and dark ambient chamber. I'm Justin Robertson, author, painter, and musical arranger. And I will be directing your vessel as we trip boldly into dimensions unknown.

maximum trippiness at the start of this month's show. 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

A delirious monk is lost in the desert of a far-flung moon. He has become separated from the rest of his brethren after an unexpected sandstorm. The monk has flown to this far-flung moon in order to claim fresh souls for his hungry God. But now he is lost, dusty and thirsty. The delirious monk sees a shimmering blue mist on the horizon and hopes this shimmering blue mist signifies a refreshing watering hole. But when the monk reaches the source of the blue shimmer, he finds the wise Sisters of Enlightenment hanging out their vintage denim to dry. He is understandably downcast. "Hey, what's up, delirious monk?" ask the wise Sisters of Enlightenment. "I was hoping to get a refreshing drink and convert the locals to my religion," answers the monk. "Oh well, you're a bit late for that, I'm afraid, because we run this far-flung moon as a quasi-anarchist collective commune. We have no established religions, as the residents are free to worship in whatever way they please. But here is a refreshing drink." "That sounds like heaven," says the monk, shedding his dusty habit and donning the sacred robes of the wise sisters. "Welcome, brother," say the wise Sisters of Enlightenment. "We do have one rule you should be aware of, which is more tunes and less chat. And due to that enlightened policy, either by accident or design, I will most certainly fail to tell you the name of every song that was played on the show. However, do not fear. Go to mixcloud.com/Soho Radio, cast your eyes down into the comment section underneath this show, and you will find the track listing so you can see exactly what was played.

the excellent Liquid Dude and a number called Artificial Ignorance. More from him later. Now for an old number revived for the 21st century. I originally did a remix of this in 1992. And now here it is again, this time given a Five Green Moons dub dance hall lick. This is Fluke and Slid.

The engine of the great machine whirs and hums, expelling pleasing gases into the dance hall, where the merry pilgrims shuffle and jump to the jack beat. You are tuned to the Rotating Institute. Bring the beat.

Shepperton, a formerly sleepy suburban village in the Surrey commuter belt, is transformed into the new Topanga Canyon with the discovery of an ancient henge by the Shepperton water splash. Countercultural gurus are drawn to the pulsating magical circle. Musicians and artists follow in their wake. Hollywood actors working at the nearby film studios buy up all the properties around the village, turning a once conservative backwater into the hippest spot in Europe, if not the world. Groups of tourists clog the pavements of the high street, hoping to catch sight of local celebrities and famous rock stars. Local sites of interest, like the gravel pit, the cricket club, the abandoned burnt-out car, and the sunken motorcycle, become must-see items on any discerning cultural itinerary. The burnt-out car is, by strange coincidence, the entrance to my website, justinrobertson.co.uk. On the site, you can find links to music, you can have a look at pictures of my pictures, and perhaps most importantly, of course, there is an archive of previous editions of the Rotating Institute, so you can indulge in a bit of time travel. You can also find me on X, where I'm at Robertson Justin. On Instagram and Threads, I'm Justin_Mark_Robertson. And on Facebook, I am DJ Justin Robertson.

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That was a heady trip through ethereal realms of cosmic electronic vibrations, where we met Fry Vogel and Sinclair, Reason, Delay Grounds with Are We There Yet?, Manami, Dial Again, Etch, Chemotaxis, The Liquid Dude, second one from Liquid Dude, actually a mashup of two of his tracks, Sausage Lips and Famara, Studio Cosmiche, Salted Caramel, and Rosa Pistola, Conejo y Luna. Now, let's rave our minds to bits.

Bubbling away underneath me is Star Legacy's intriguing version of Computer Velt. And before that, some elegant Afro disco with Kiko Navarro and the sublime Della Sosame. Harry has been running along the River Ash, sifting through the sands of the riverbed in search of the elusive buried bone of enlightenment left by a now vanished tribe of dog gods. As a result, he looks like a handsome damp tennis ball and is about to shake himself off in the studio. Oh, Harry, no. While declaring once again his tune of the month to be Everything. Thank you. Thanks, Harry. Thank you.

We play house. You dance house.

As we enter the dying moments of this month's show, it is probably incumbent upon me to remind you of the Wise Sisters of Enlightenment's rule here inside the Rotating Institute, which is, of course, more tunes and less chat. So if you go to mixcloud.com/Soho Radio, cast your eyes down into the comments section underneath the show and you will find the track listing so you can see what was played. Thank you very much.

Well, sadly, that's all we have time for on this month's Rotating Institute. I do hope you've enjoyed the show, sisters and brothers. The Rotating Institute will rotate once again in June. May sees the opening of the doors of the Temple of Wonders. This psychedelic sister show to the Rotating Institute. There is just time for a short commercial message from our sponsors. Let me leave you with a number from an album I made with Matthew Shaw from Stone Club. The album is called Justin Robertson and Matthew Shaw Play the Music of Mineral Tale. And this song is called Dream in a Collapsing Sun. Until next time, onwards, dear friends. Onwards.

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Where the fuck is my equality? Where the fuck is my equality? Where the fuck is my equality?

drank from the Situation Room, where my people are trying to explain my war to me. This is the President of Peace with another edition of Truth Social Audio, brought to you by Trump Belts. Why bother with leather when you can wrap your waist in gold? This week we were honored, and by that I mean I was honored, by the visit of the King and Queen of England. I don't know much about the Queen except she's no Diana. But King Charles was warm and gracious. Standing with him on the White House portico was a rebuke to the treasonous demonstrators carrying stupid signs saying no kings. What you saw with him and me together was what I'd call two kings. But the minute he gets back to London, Charles turns out to be

0: be no more a true friend of America than his pathetic prime minister? Where were the British jets flying in to attack Iran during the fake ceasefire? Where were the British tanks? I'll tell you where they were, in Britain. This week you saw your government pull some troops out of Germany over that country's weasel-headed refusal to help stop Iran from getting the nuclear weapon the crooked Obama deal tried to stop. Maybe it's time for us to send some U.S. troops to Britain just so we can pull them back. That would give London what I'd call a royal pain. Speaking of Iran, its excuse for a government is so decimated it doesn't even know how obliterated it is. This war has already come to an end, but it will really end in about 2 weeks when our blockade strangles the Iranian economy like a dog. In the meantime, people who wish they knew what they were talking about are filling the media with guesses about when and how negotiations will resume and where. The United States now has one firm and non-negotiable demand from the desolated other side. Simply and forever insisting that the waterway Iran desperately fails to control gets its proper name, the Strait of America. Thank you for your and the King's attention to this matter, and stay loyal.
1: Truth Social Audio is also brought to you by Trump Neckties. Their strength is their length. So long.
2: Looks like
1: from New Orleans, this is LaShow, and now a little bit of Musk love. For years, according to thestreet.com, Tesla sold millions of cars with a promise attached: pay extra for full self-driving, and your vehicle would eventually drive itself. Software updates would get it there. The hardware was ready. At the end of last month, Elon Musk finally said out loud what Tesla owners had suspected for a long time. Quote, "Unfortunately, Hardware 3, I wish it were otherwise, but Hardware 3 simply does not have the capability to achieve unsupervised full self-driving," he said on Tesla's first quarter earnings call. He identified the hardware's, quote, "memory bandwidth," unquote, as the choke point. According to the transcript, that's a direct admission that the hardware installed in millions of Tesla vehicles since early 2019 can't deliver what the customers paid for. Not because of a software limitation that could be patched, because of the physical chip itself. Musk's proposed solution: build micro factories in major cities to retrofit Hardware 3 vehicles with a new computer and camera system. He also said Tesla plans to convert all Hardware 3 cars to Hardware 4 because, quote, that's what enables them to enter the robo-taxi fleet and have unsupervised full self-driving, he said. He mentioned a, quote, discounted trade-in program, unquote, but offered no further details on cost, timeline, or scope. Sounds like the Elon we've become familiar with. A, why this matters to millions of Tesla owners. Tesla began installing Hardware 3 in early 2019, sold it to customers as the system that would eventually support full autonomy by way of over-the-air software updates. Owners paid thousands of dollars above the base vehicle price to access the prospect of full self-driving, trusting that the hardware was sufficient for the feature to eventually work, given the appropriate software. Musk first conceded that HW3 was not sufficient way back in January of last year, according to The Verge, but the earnings call this year was the most direct public statement yet. It came more than 6 years after Tesla started selling vehicles with the hardware for a higher price. Sounds like Musk love. And now, the apologies of the week.
3: We're so sorry.
1: OxyContin maker Purdue Pharma is set to be dissolved and replaced by a company focused on the public good. As a massive legal settlement resolving thousands of lawsuits over OxyContin takes effect, federal judge this week delivered a criminal sentence to the company to resolve a probe by the Department of Justice. The Stanford, Connecticut-based company admitted it did not have an effective program to keep its powerful prescription painkillers from being diverted to the black market, even though it told the U.S. Drug Enforcement Agency that it did. It also admitted it paid doctors through a speaker's program to prescribe the drugs and paid an electronic medical records company to send doctors information on patients that encouraged more opioid prescriptions. Steve Miller, who became chairman of Purdue's board to guide the company through the bankruptcy process and will cease to have that position when the company is dissolved, said to the hearing, quote, "I deeply apologize on behalf of the company for everything they did," unquote. Church officials at the Cathedral of Saints Michael and Gudula in Brussels publicly addressed a centuries-old injustice against the Jewish community. The ceremony was attended by hundreds, including Christian leaders. The event centered on historic stained glass windows that portrayed a false accusation from 1370 when Jews were wrongly blamed for desecrating sacred Christian objects. These allegations, rooted in long-standing anti-Semitic myths, led to violence, killings, lootings, and the expulsion of Jews from the Duchy of Brabant. As part of the ceremony, the stained glass panels were removed and replaced with a multilingual plaque, including Hebrew, formally apologizing to the Jewish people. A wild story out of the Alabama Supreme Court came about when a denied appeal also led to a lawyer being sanctioned after it came about that he submitted court filings which cited fake cases generated by artificial intelligence. In the ruling, the court warned that failure to verify AI-assisted information can lead to not only the loss of a case, but professional punishment as well. Dozens of cases and quotations which did not exist. The attorney, W. Perry Hall, was sanctioned for conduct determined to be egregious. Maybe the most jaw-dropping detail came in Justice Greg Cook's concurrence. He pointed out that in the same footnote where the lawyer Hall apologized for citing AI hallucinated authorities and promised, quote, "the mistake will not recur," unquote, he proceeded to cite two more cases in the very next sentence that did not exist. Quote, "It is simply hard to imagine how this could occur absent, perhaps, using AI to craft the apology for having used AI," unquote, the judge. An artificial intelligence agent designed to streamline coding tasks instead managed to wipe out an entire company database in just a matter of seconds. Pocket OS, which makes software for car rental businesses, experienced a major 30-plus hour outage after the autonomous tool erased its database. The culprit was Cursor, a popular AI coding agent powered by Anthropic's Claude, widely regarded as one of the most capable AI systems for programming tasks. Pocket OS founder Jer Crane blamed systemic failures in the current AI infrastructure, arguing they made the incident, quote, "not only possible, but inevitable." The AI agent had been performing a routine task when it chose entirely on its own initiative to resolve an issue by deleting the database and all the backups. When prompted to explain itself, the agent issued an apology. Couple of NBA apologies. Charles Barkley had predicted the Cleveland Cavaliers would come out of the East and reach the NBA Finals. He no longer feels that way. Cleveland's struggles in the first round against the Toronto Raptors changed his mind. Cavaliers looked like they would drop three straight games at halftime. Barkley apologized to America for backing the Cavs. Quote, "that was a great first half by Toronto. Everybody's sharing the ball. The defense is unbelievable. I just want to say, man, I just want to apologize for picking the Cavs to get to the finals. And Magic Johnson apologized. After losing game four by 32 points at home, the Philadelphia 76ers looked cooked. They were down 3-1 in their first round playoff series against the Boston Celtics. The Celtics controlled most of game five on Tuesday, taking a double-digit lead in the second half, taking a lead in the fourth quarter. But the 76ers didn't quit. They mounted a shocking comeback. After watching the Sixers extend the series and send it back to Philadelphia, Magic Johnson issued a public apology to them on X. Quote, "I have to apologize to the 76ers for thinking the series was over after game four." Johnson wrote, "My hat goes off to 76ers coach Nick Nurse, who had an awesome game plan and had his team believing that they could beat the Celtics on the road in Boston." He concluded with an exclamation point. Nepal Airlines this week apologized for what it described as cartographic inaccuracies in the wake of a furor showing Jammu and Kashmir as part of Pakistan. In a network map, the airline had deleted the social media post on Wednesday following the backlash. And Dateline Austin, Texas, one of the directors of Camp Mystic, the all-girls Christian camp along the Guadalupe River in the Texas Hill Country, offered a tearful apology this week to the families of the 25 campers and two counselors killed in a flood last year. The camp faces new questions, tough new questions from state lawmakers about its lack of emergency planning before the disaster and efforts to reopen in Maine. Quote, "We tried our hardest that night. It wasn't enough to save your daughters," said Edward Eastland, a member of the family that owns the camp. "I'm so sorry." And, oh, just two more. Jimmy Kimmel apologized to First Lady Melania Trump for a joke he made in his monologue, which she and Donald Trump found objectionable. He addressed First Lady. Both she and Trump had objected to a joke. Jimmy described the quip he made on April 23 as a very light roast joke, and he apologized, but not for the joke. Quote, "I'm sorry that you and the president and everyone in the room on Saturday went through that," he said. "I really am." That's referring to the White House Correspondents' Dinner. And California regulators apologized to SpaceX CEO Elon Musk this week. They settled a lawsuit that claimed a state agency showed political bias against the rocket company and its chief executive. As part of the settlement, the California Coastal Commission acknowledged its members made improper statements about Musk's political beliefs at a hearing on SpaceX's Falcon 9 launch program. The apologies of the week, ladies and gentlemen, a copyrighted feature of this broadcast. This week, this weekend, as a matter of fact, CNN aired a segment in which a lawyer was quizzed about the likelihood of success of the Trump administration's newest attempt to prosecute and convict former FBI Director James Comey. This current prosecution is based on a photo Comey posted on the internet of something he found on a beach, a bunch of shells arranged to spell out or to number out 8647. The federal government claims that's a death threat against President Trump. As I say, CNN had an attorney on the air to discuss the likelihood that that prosecution might succeed. The attorney was a professor at the University of California, Berkeley, John Yoo. Maybe they forgot who he was. Here's a reminder.

And news of forever chemicals. The rise in infertility is not limited to humans. Environmental stressors are quietly undermining the reproductive potential of different forms of life. A review published in NPJ Emerging Contaminants, that's a journal, investigated how today's environmental challenges are shaping the reproductive capacity of both humans and animals. From the analysis emerged two major forces, synthetic chemicals and warming climate, that are not acting in isolation, but as a unit, placing growing pressure on fertility and fecundity. The effects range from skewed sex ratios and poorer egg and sperm quality to developmental abnormalities and falling population numbers. The impact's not limited to a single generation. It carries its mark into future generations, tends to worsen when chemical exposure and climate changes hit together. Unless one is a creature living at the very bottom of the sea. Sounds good to me. Escaping synthetic chemicals is next to impossible. These far from biologically inert molecules, once released, find their way into living systems through the food we eat, the air we breathe, or via direct absorption into the body. I blame the body.

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2: Good morning, Soho. This is the Soho Society Hour. My name is Lucy Hain, and we are live on air on Monday, the 4th of May, Bank Holiday Monday. I'm delighted to be joined here in the studio by my co-host, Jane. Good morning, Jane.
3: Good morning, Lucy.
2: And also in the studio joining us today, we have musician Isaac Stewart.
4: Hello.
2: Good morning, Isaac.
4: Morning, guys. How are we doing?
2: Very good. Very good. The sun is shining.
4: It's
2: looking great.
4: I've got a coffee. Happy days.
2: Brilliant. And also...
3: What could possibly go
4: exactly.
3: wrong?
4: Exactly.
2: And we will be joined later by prospective Conservative councillor Elizabeth Amos. Elizabeth will be coming on shortly. So I'm now going to hand over to Jane to give us a bit of Soho news. Over to you, Jane.
3: Thank you, Lucy, and good morning, Soho. This is the Soho Society news for Monday, the 4th of May 2025, Bank Holiday Monday, and we hope you're having a great bank holiday weekend. We held hustings for the candidates standing in the West End ward in the upcoming local elections on May 7th of May at All Is Joy, 75 Dean Street, last Wednesday, 29th of April, which no doubt we will discuss with our second guest, Elizabeth. The Lib Dems had informed us that they were unable to attend as they had another engagement that night. The Green Party didn't respond to our invitation to take part. One Reform candidate was unwell and informed us that they would be unable to attend. The other candidate who'd said they would attend didn't turn up, and with no explanation. But we had three Labour candidates and three Conservative candidates, and we'll no doubt be talking more about this later with Elizabeth. Don't forget to vote on Thursday, and we thank All Is Joy for their hospitality, very generous hospitality. Also, the remembrance service to mark the 27th anniversary of the Noel bomb attack at the Admiral Duncan pub in Old Compton Street was held on Thursday, the 30th of April. This was a horrific attack, as no doubt you will know, in which three people were killed, including a young couple expecting their first child, and dozens more were injured. Many people will no doubt remember the incident, and our sympathies are with the relatives of those killed and injured. In addition, next week, from 11th to the 15th of May, is Noise Action Week. As we all know, excessive noise is linked to serious health issues, including hearing loss, stress, sleep disturbance, heart disease, strokes and dementia, amongst other things, affecting millions worldwide. Soho, of course, has plenty of noise disturbance, particularly at night, coming from pubs, clubs, pedicabs and motorbikes, to name but a few. Go to the website of the Institution of Environmental Studies for more information. And their website is www.the-ies.org/noise-action-week. There will be further updates on noise in our newsletters and the Clarion in due course. This time next week, who knows what will have happened in the West End ward in the local elections? Who will our councillors be? Will there be a change of leadership? Most important of all, will they fulfil their doorstep promises? And that is all from me this bank holiday, Monday.
2: Thank you very much, Jane. Well, we're coming to our first guest, Isaac. Good morning, Isaac.
4: Good morning. How are you doing?
2: Very good. Really lovely to have you in the studio today. And you are a Yamaha musician. Tell us what that means.
4: I am very recently. Yeah, well, it's funny. My first and only ever job, sort of normal job, was selling pianos, selling keyboards. I got a Saturday job when I was 14 in the local music shop in Banbury, where I'm from.
2: Yeah.
4: And they were all Yamaha pianos. And then obviously became a musician. And then sort of end of last year, had the call and went into the Wardour Street building and met the team. And I'm now a Yamaha artist, which is lovely. It's a very nice full circle moment. And it basically means that they look after me, and when I have shows, they'll semi pianos to play, lovely acoustic uprights and whatever. It's the dream. It's really lovely. Like, I played a show last week at 21 Soho to launch the song that's just come out called Champagne, and they sent me an upright piano for it, and they deliver it on the day, get it tuned, and then take it away after the show. It's ridiculous, really, but it's amazing. It's so cool.
2: That is really incredible. And of course, Yamaha are on Wardour Street, and mm-hmm. and the best thing is about them is if you are musically inclined, you can go into their store and basically have a go at some of the instruments that they've got in there.
4: I know, I love the store so much, and upstairs in the piano room is my favorite place. I love it. But I used to go in there when I'd visit London with my parents or something to go to the theater. We'd always go in, and they were always lovely and let you play. It's such a nice brand, and I mean, I would only play them. I love what they do.
2: And is that how they found you? You went in there and
4: no, it was more I think it was more management, my manager and sort of building the relationship like that a little
2: yeah.
4: bit. But I've been playing Yamaha anyway since I started, really, just because of the connection and me selling them for years when, you know, my sort of day job from when I was a kid. So it made sense anyway. It really did. And actually, the lovely guys there were sort of surprised that I wasn't already a Yamaha artist because of all the connections I've got to it. I'm very grateful. It's lovely.
2: And Yamaha, of course, are incredibly supportive to the Soho Society. They give us a fantastic raffle prize at the Fete, the keyboard. And they also give us all of our instruments for free, which is very kind of them.
4: So good. So good.
2: Yeah, really amazing. So talk to us. You've got a single coming out, Champagne, which is 12 million views on socials.
4: Yeah, it's crazy.
2: Really, really incredible. And when does that come out?
4: It's out. It came out about a week and a bit ago, maybe 2 weeks ago now.
2: And how's it doing?
4: It's good, really good. Yeah, it's the first time I've had as much traction as this online. For some reason, this particular song seems to be connecting with people online and from all over the world. I mean, I had one video and people from Indonesia and the Philippines and India are hearing it and listening, and that's amazing. And there's, you know, loads of them. It's almost my biggest territory for that song right now. And so this whole new realm of audiences are listening to it, which is so cool. And I'm just glad that it's happening to a song like this, because yeah. it's a very me song. It's very classic, and the piano is at the forefront of it. It's sort of the most perfect thing I could have asked for, really. I'm so excited about it.
2: Wonderful. I think we should have a blast of Champagne, actually. So let's hear this song. And how did you come to write it?
4: Oh, I wrote it last year in a session with two lovely songwriters, a lady called Emily Phillips and a guy called Alfie Jackson. And it was during a time where I hadn't written for a while, going through a breakup. And it just sort of fell out, as some of the best ones often do.
2: Yeah.
4: And it was the first time we'd all written together, and it just kind of came out. And I'd had the piano, a little bit of the piano parts in my head anyway. And then now I produced it with my producer Matt, and I'm very proud of it.
2: Wonderful. So let's hear Isaac Stewart and Champagne.

0: And that was Isaac Stewart and Champagne. And we're lucky enough to have Isaac in the studio with us today, Soho Society Hour. And we were just talking in the break, my co-host Jane. Jane, what were you telling us?
1: I was telling you that a friend of mine has written a piece on pianos, which there's a great history of pianos, piano making.
2: Mm.
1: Or manufacture in Soho, in Soho. In fact, Broadwood pianos were started in Soho because the piano was an upgrade of the harpsichord, I think. And it's called the piano forte because it goes soft and loud.
2: Exactly, yeah.
1: Which I only discovered very recently. But Soho has got a long history of manufacture of pianos.
2: Yeah, I had no idea. Yeah. I obviously know about the music, it's seeped in musical history.
0: Yes, yeah.
2: But the piano, you have to, like I say, send me the article when you find it.
1: Yes. No, it's on.
2: I'd like to read it.
1: I thought I had it on my phone, but I don't.
0: And that's going into the next Clarion.
1: Yes.
0: Because, of course, the Soho Clarion is actually out at the moment, and you can pick up a copy around Soho. So please do go and pick it up. It's available all over Soho in the Co-op and also in St. Anne's. Anywhere else, Jane?
1: Sacred Grounds and Jerry's Wine Shop, amongst other places.
2: Great.
0: Maison Berto.
1: Yes, Maison Berto have some copies. And the Vintage House had some copies. So plenty of places where you can pick up the Soho Clarion. I think even here.
0: Yes, yeah, absolutely. Grab a copy. And also you've got a full rundown there of the local elections as well. Which, of course, are on Thursday, so don't forget to vote. We're in the studio with Isaac and talking about Soho.
1: Yes, you've been in Soho as a Yamaha brand, musician, and so how did you come to Soho?
2: Yeah, I mean, I've been coming to London because I'm not from London. I'm from a little town called Banbury near Oxford. Used to come to the theatre all the time I started out as an actor as a kid, so loved coming to the West End. We'd always wander around and I sort of fell in love with it. And then as I became more of an actor and went to the theatre more, and then all your actor friends start hanging around at Soho Theatre or whatever, and then obviously the kind of musical history and Ronnie's, which is amazing.
1: Yes.
2: And one of my favourite places. You sort of can't not be caught in its orbit, I think, as an artist, in any realm of art. Whatever it is, I think Soho's got this.
1: There's something about it.
2: And the history of it fuels me, I think. It just inspires me every time. All the stories, all the people. And it makes me nostalgic for a time I know that I'm hoping we can have again, and we're trying to cultivate.
1: It always sort of evolves itself. It goes through great changes, and I mean, it went from the Maltese mafia, if you like, or Maltese villains, and the pawn shops and things, which were then removed, you know, got rid of, but still some sex shops left and clubs, etc., and it just changes, but it sort of goes around in circles, but it will come back.
2: Yeah, and you know, and I think what I do like about it is that no matter what day you come on, you're always going to meet an artist in some level. There's always arty people around that make things or just love it and love art. And I met one of my closest friends, Kim, who's a wonderful artist in her studios in Soho. We met, sat outside at Bar Italia having a coffee, and we started just having a chat, and now we're mates. She does a night at the Snail Club, and you know, and I played it the other week, and that's why
0: you're here.
2: Yeah, exactly, and that's why I'm here, because I met then Hannah at the club, and that's the magic of it, I think.
1: Yeah.
2: And there's not many places in life that do that anymore.
0: Yeah.
2: It still feels very much like a safe kind of community.
0: But that's how it all used to work. That's how the media and advertising, the heart of the creative industries, because people were having those conversations and those relationships were being formed, and that's how it all works. So if you could play anywhere in Soho, any venue, where would you like to play?
2: Any venue in Soho? I mean, I think I would like to one day, I'd like to make a record that aspires to be played in Ronnie's. I think that would be cool. I'm going to do an album one day that's like a Ronnie Scott's album. I think that would be very cool. That's probably quite an obvious answer, but it is such a good venue.
0: Yeah,
2: you know?
1: It's not an obvious answer at all.
2: But really. I'm not a jazz guy, but I think I'd like to do my version of what I think it would feel like to do a record there and to play there. I think that'd be my answer.
1: You obviously go there. I mean, I've
2: been a few times. I actually saw with my dad for his birthday a few years ago, Booker T, which was unreal. And I've gone to a few music nights there. I just love it so much.
1: Have you been to their new upstairs space?
2: Not yet. It's on my list.
1: Your list. No, I haven't. I've saw it in the making, but I haven't seen it since it. I have seen it, but not open.
0: Yeah,
2: I would like to go. I do really.
1: And they're
2: want to
1: actually
2: go.
1: Opening a green room upstairs as well.
0: So there we go. And we know Ronnie's very well. So you know, who knows? Who knows what can happen?
2: Exactly. I know. I would love that. That would be so great.
1: And you can pick up a copy of The Clarion there.
2: Yeah, great.
0: I think it's about time for another song, Isaac. And we've got another of your songs, Over and Over.
2: Great.
0: Talk to us about this one.
2: Yeah, this one came out last year. It's on an EP that I made with Matt, my producer, Matt Hales. I actually wrote this song with another collaborator of mine called Dane at Abbey Road Studios. I was at Abbey Road working there for a few days. And we wrote that there. Again, the history of that place is in the walls and in the pavement and everything. And it's
1: got a picture of yourself.
2: Lots of photos. Yeah, yeah. On the crossing, on the front, out the front. I got it all. I got it all. Had to.
1: Yes.
2: And we wrote that. Yeah, wrote that a few years ago. And then it came out last year. It's a kind of ode to wanting those moments, those precious moments to replay them and last forever.
0: Fab. Well, let's hear that now. So Over and Over by Isaac Stewart.

0: And this is the Soho Society Hour. That was Isaac Stewart, and over again. And we're lucky enough to have Isaac in the studio with us. So the person that is involved in that, he also works with Olivia Dean.
1: Yeah, Matt, my producer, he's an amazing producer and makes some wonderful, wonderful records. He is the band Aqualung. I don't know whether you remember them, but they were amazing band. Amazing. So that's him.
0: Yeah.
1: But then became this monster record producer that just makes amazing records. Leanne Lahavas and Olivia's stuff most recently. And I worked with him for the first time a few years ago. Loved it, and has formed this wonderful creative connection with him, and we make a lot of stuff together now. It's great.
0: And have you met Olivia?
1: No, sadly not. No, I haven't. She's very busy. I think she's playing the O2 six nights at the O2 at the minute. So she's got a busy schedule.
0: So Olivia, if you're listening in,
1: if you're listening,
0: and you might like to have an opener.
1: I'm here.
0: Isaac is here.
1: I'm ready.
0: And he's ready.
1: I'm primed. I'm so ready. So ready.
0: So where's next for you? You've just launched Champagne. Mm-hmm. Champagne's just been released.
1: Yep. Champagne's just come out.
0: So what's next?
1: I think just keep... I'm doing a bit more writing at the minute. But I'm just wanting to do more of that now. I just want... Now Champagne sort of seems to have created this little moment for me. I want to really look after that and try and get it to as many people as possible and play more shows. I'm going to definitely play another show, my own show this year with my band at some point.
0: Hopefully in Ronnie's.
1: Oh, I mean, that would be very cool, wouldn't it? I don't think I'm there yet. I think I want the album to be when I eventually do the Ronnie's thing, I think it'll be this sort of smoky red wine cigarette thing. And I'm almost there, but maybe that's next year. And then... Yeah, all of it, really. I'm writing a bit for other people, writing a musical film that I'm trying to do. I'm sort of always spinning lots of plates, but the main thing really will be is just writing more songs, making songs with Matt and my sort of collaborators, and tentatively starting to put an album together, which is lovely. Just more and more of that.
2: Have you actually brought out an album yet?
1: No, not yet, not the album. I've done little EPs.
2: Yeah.
1: But the album is in the works. It's happening. It's quite a big deal,
2: I'm sure.
1: You have to, I want to make sure it's the right moment.
2: Absolutely.
1: To release it.
0: Because that's a number of songs, isn't it?
1: I mean, especially the one I'm thinking of making. It'll be at least 13 songs, I would say. It's a big project.
0: Yeah.
1: And I wouldn't want to... In sort of modern age now, releasing music sometimes feels like you're sort of throwing your precious things into a well and hoping that something catches. And so I would want the chance for the album to be caught in that fall to be higher,
0: And do you have any concerns just thinking about throwing that music out there about AI?
1: AI, yeah. I mean, it's sort of always in the back of my head, our heads, I think.
0: Yeah.
1: I'm not, I think the only hope that I think about in terms of when the AI stuff is that all I think it will do is make people crave human things more. And I think it will just make the live experience more important to people.
0: Yeah.
1: The connection to artists and that transaction more important to them. So I'm not worried about it in the sense that I think it's going to take my job. I'm more worried about it stealing things and money, and where money comes in.
2: Well, I think that's
1: being
2: huge,
1: paid for it. And
2: I think that's a huge problem with a lot of the performers.
1: It is a bit. It's happening already. I have friends that it's happened to where songs have been stolen and put online and AI to make sound like a different sort of style, and that's a bit scary. I think there needs to be a lot of legislation and a sort of government level to try and figure out how we're going to do this, and misinformation is a bit of a terrifying thing. But in terms of as an artist, it doesn't worry me. I'm not going to start. I don't think it's going to seep into the way I make things, and I don't think it'll change the way people want to feel. I think people will still want to be in a room with someone that can sing and play a guitar or play a piano and have that connection.
0: Yeah. Well, it has been really fantastic talking to you today.
1: It's so nice.
0: Thank you so much for coming into the studio. And what a treat to hear two of your songs, particularly your latest single, Champagne.
1: Thank you for having me. Yeah, I love it.

0: And thank you very much.
1: Thanks, guys.
0: And I'll send you the article.
1: Oh, yeah, please do.
0: Yeah.
2: In this week's entertainment news, we have two shows. A Doll's House is at the Almeida Theater until May 23rd. In 1879, Henrik Ibsen first staged A Doll's House. The play was a social provocation, and the breakdown of Nora and Torvald's marriage was widely seen as an attack on patriarchy and a challenge to the roles imposed on women by marriage and society. It shocked audiences and provoked moral outrage across the ideological spectrum. In Anya Reiss's 21st century adaptation, however, the concerns are markedly different. Both partners are recast as mean-spirited, materialistic narcissists, and the collapse of their marriage stems less from structural injustice than from their own shallow values. It is more likely to leave audiences despairing at the state of the contemporary world that has produced such self-absorbed individuals. The tentative hopefulness present in Ibsen's original, the sense that society might be reshaped for the better, is entirely absent. Instead, Reiss offers a bleak, almost fatalistic vision, and her reworking of Ibsen's characters and plot carries a tone of bitter irony. These morally and emotionally stunted figures are drug-addled and self-indulgent to such a degree that love is reduced to little more than mutual dependency, while ideas of duty and honor have all but vanished. Christine, the sole character who appears to act from more principled motives, has sacrificed herself to support a dying father and a disabled brother by marrying for money. Now destitute, she is left without a viable path forward, and she admits that she would not make the same sacrifice again. It remains unclear whether that sacrifice refers to marrying for money or to supporting her family. This harsh reimagining is carried through in the performances. Tom Mothersdale's Torvald oozes a sleek, predatory charm, with his venture capitalist polish barely concealing a streak of moral vacancy. Opposite him, Romola Garay delivers a strikingly frayed Nora, all jangling nerves and brittle affect, her vulnerability flickering uneasily between manipulation and genuine distress. In the end, this production strips Ibsen's drama of its emancipatory spark and replaces it with something colder and more unsettling. Where the original invites the possibility of awakening, Reiss leaves us with a portrait of emotional bankruptcy and a lingering question as to whether any meaningful change is still within reach. Hartwall is at the Bush Theatre until May 16th. After a year in London, 23-year-old Frankie returns to her small hometown in northwest England. She intends to stay for the weekend, but her brief visit stretches far longer as secrets from both the past and the present begin to surface. Playwright Kit Withington has created a richly convincing cast of characters and demonstrates a keen ear for crisp, natural dialogue. The exchanges are warm, sharp, and frequently very funny, drawing the audience in with ease. If the play has a weakness, it is that it takes rather a long time to arrive at the central secret that has fractured the family. Even then, the revelation feels somewhat telegraphed, and it is not entirely convincing that this long festering wound is only now being confronted. The themes of grief and family pain are handled with sensitivity, but they do seem to tread familiar ground. That said, the performances are uniformly strong. Rowan Robinson is appealing and endearing as Frankie, while Olivia Forrest brings lively warmth and easy comic rapport as her best friend Charles. Decca Walmsley and Sophie Stanton are especially affecting as Frankie's parents, Des and Lynde, giving performances full of restraint, tenderness, and weary affection. They perfectly capture the established intimacy of an older couple who have endured adversity and whose marriage has settled into a hard-won, compassionate compromise. Alex Anthony also impresses as Val, the barkeep juggling the demands of an ailing grandmother and the upkeep of a time-worn establishment. Katie Greenall paces the production with care, ensuring that the energy remains steady even when the plot is slow to reveal its obvious secrets. Hazel Lowe's ingenious set deftly conjures the atmosphere of a local pub

0: and the restorative waters of the moorland. In the end, Withington's gentle message about people doing the best they can with the hand life has dealt them proves quietly uplifting, and the production emerges as a thoughtful, warmly acted piece with plenty of heart. Well, that's all for now. We'll be back next week with more things to see and do in London.
1: And lovely to hear from Jim there. So I'm delighted to be joined in the studio, not only with my amazing co-host, Jane Doyle. Good morning again, Jane.
2: Good morning again, Lucy.
1: But also Elizabeth Amos, who is prospective Conservative candidate in the local elections.
3: Hello. And,
1: you know, it's Monday, Bank Holiday Monday, so we're counting down. And the local elections are on Thursday.
3: Thursday, that's right, yeah. Not long to go.
1: And I must say, we're not just joined in the studio by Elizabeth, because we've also got Elizabeth's baby, Daniel.
3: Yes, so the heavy breathing is him, not me. Also, I may rock incessantly just to stop him from waking up.
1: And how old is Daniel?
3: He is nearly 4 weeks old.
1: Wow. So very young, very little resident.
3: Yes.
2: And he was out canvassing one day, wasn't he?
3: He's been out canvassing, not quite since the day he was born, but it wasn't long afterwards.
2: It's amazing how you've done it right up until he was born and so soon afterwards.
3: But the pram works a bit like a Zimmer frame. So when I was I'd first given birth and was a bit painful, I was just leaning on that.
2: Anyway.
1: Brilliant. Elizabeth, tell us a bit about yourself. Where did you grow up?
3: Sure, yeah. So listeners will probably spot an accent. It comes and goes depending on who I'm talking to and what I'm talking about. So I'm from Bradford in West Yorkshire, which is where I spent my childhood until I went to university. And where my family are still mostly based. So yeah, I'm a Yorkshire woman for many generations on one side, but my dad is also Irish, so I have that side of me as well.
1: Wonderful. And do you think your teachers, your family would have expected you to be standing as a local councillor?
3: Yes and no. So I was the kind of child who, you know, wants to be on the school council and has a lot of opinions. But I'm not, I think it's probably really annoying, but I'm not from the kind of background, the kind of area or the kind of school where most people actually do this sort of thing. So I grew up in a very sort of deprived part of Bradford. My dad was a school caretaker, so we lived in the school, but the area around where I grew up was, had lots of challenges. And the school I went to was sort of the worst school in Bradford. Most of my sort of peer group didn't get their GCSEs. So I think there'd be an element of surprise on paper, but my teachers probably saw it coming from the number of times I harassed them about various issues.
1: I think it's about time for your first song. And we've got lined up, we've got It's a Sin.
3: Yes.
1: So talk to us about that. Why have you chosen that one?
3: I am a massive Pet Shop Boys fan. When we were first dating, my husband took me for my birthday to Amsterdam to see the Pet Shop Boys. That was his first birthday present to me. And he's never going to top that, or it's going to be very hard. And It's a Sin is our go-to karaoke song.
1: So we
3: love to sing karaoke, and there's lots of options in Soho, but we like to go to Karaoke Epoch on Brewer Street. It's very good value.
1: Brilliant.
3: That is not really so much of an option these days, but that used to be what we would often do on a weekday evening if we didn't have anything else to do. And this is our song.
1: So fantastic. So shout out for your husband.
3: Yeah, and David.
1: Shout out. This one's for you. So we're going to hear Pet Shop Boys and It's a Sin.

0: We're fading out now. This is the Soho Society Hour, and we're here in the studio with prospective Conservative candidate Elizabeth Amos and her son Daniel.
1: Hello.
0: Just talking about going for cocktails with babies, but that's another story we will keep to ourselves.
2: Yes, he was too young, I think. He was. So how did you come to be in... Your connection to London, how did you start? Were you at university here or up north? Or
1: no, I wasn't. So I'd always wanted to come to London. I guess, you know, it's just, you see it on the TV, you read about it in books, but I didn't really come until I was in my 20s.
2: Oh, right.
1: So I moved to London originally for work. So once I'd finished all of my studying and training, I came to London to do my pupillage, which is the sort of first start of your barrister training.
2: I was going to say you're a barrister.
1: I am a barrister, yes.
2: By profession.
1: Indeed. So that was when I was in my early 20s, so I've been here about 12 years now.
2: Did you do... What did you specialise in as a barrister?
1: So the main part of my career has been focused on injury work. So who've been in accidents in all sorts of different places, car accidents, at work, in public places, and helping, you know, injured people, and also representing insurance companies who are challenging the claims as well.
2: As they do.
1: Yeah, indeed. I've worked for both sides.
2: Did you enjoy... that's one of the reasons you came to London to do your pupillage.
1: Yes, yeah, so I came
2: Where
1: for
2: did
1: work.
2: You do your pupillage? In
1: the temple.
2: Middle Temple.
1: It's such an amazing part of London.
0: So beautiful.
1: Oh my goodness, it's like being in a Charles Dickens novel, especially in the winter when they put the gas lamps on.
2: Yeah.
1: It really felt like, you know, it was kind of the dream, and it really felt quite, it was quite fantastic to be there. I don't work there anymore. I work for a law firm now.
2: Yeah. Middle Temple?
1: Inner Temple. Inner. Yeah, we have the best food.
2: Middle Temple Hall, I believe.
1: Middle Temple Hall is the best hall. It is very old, and I think I'm right in saying Elizabeth I was once visited to watch a Shakespeare performance. So.
2: Oh, right. Yes. No, I mean, I was worked in the law. In the courts. So I know that area stuff. So when you first came to London, you lived in... Where did you live?
1: So I used to live in the city. I've always lived in central London. Basically, before I came to London, I knew very little of the city. And I'd always grown up, my parents had always lived near to where they worked. So I assumed that was the normal thing to do. My work postcode into a flat sharing website and ended up living in, you know, within a stone's throw of St. Paul's Cathedral.
2: I had no idea.
1: By the Old Bailey. I lived in the church that has the bells of the Old Bailey.
0: Oh, fantastic.
1: So it was a very unique location. But I was born out of my own, I had no idea there was more than kind of the Monopoly board. I've obviously learned since then that London consists of more than just central London, but I've always lived in central London.
2: Right,
1: it's
2: the
1: most exciting thing.
2: I worked at the Old Bailey. So.
1: I could see the Old Bailey. During COVID, when I was working from home, I could look out my window and see the Lady Justice on top of the Old Bailey, so that was great.
2: Yeah.
1: And then I moved to Fitzrovia and then to Soho, which is where I am now.
0: Wonderful. And what do you think most people think of when they hear the name Soho?
1: Most people, I think of it as a place to come for a night out.
0: Yes.
1: Yeah.
0: Yeah, I think so.
1: And a lot of people are also thinking about the sort of historical associations of kind of the red light district and, just a place that people over the centuries have come to party, really.
0: And obviously, we're in the studio today. All three of us are Soho residents.
1: Yeah.
0: So what's it been like moving from Fitzrovia to Soho?
1: Soho is... probably noisier than Fitzrovia. So where I lived in Fitzrovia, it was very quiet. We currently live above O'Neill's, which as a half Irish woman is wonderful. But it does, there is a bit of noise from time to time. And we do like to play a game of guess what the band are playing, because we can hear it sometimes.
2: Oh, really?
1: We're usually quite good at guessing. But they're very good. They do stop at a reasonable hour, and then we get some peace and quiet. But I guess, for me, the most exciting thing, when I kind of came into the flat, we went into the living room, you could see the London Palladium from the window. And I thought, wow, that's quite iconic, and Liberty as well. And I was like, wow, this is amazing. And I love it. I love living here. I love the hustle and the bustle. The people watching is amazing.
0: It
1: the clothes are so... One of my favourite things to do is to sit on the bench outside Nagare on Newburgh Street. Just watch the people and see what they're wearing, because I'm into my fashion. I really like to do that if I've got any time on my hands. It's an amazing place to live. And I think one of the things that surprised me the most was a sense of community. I had, I knew, because I'd been, sort of involved in politics and knocked on doors in Soho, I knew that people lived here.
0: Yeah.
1: But I didn't realise that there was this sense of community and you could feel like you were part of something. And I grew up in an area where there was a really strong sense of community, and it's lovely to kind of to feel that again in central London. I didn't think that was possible. When I joined the Soho Society and sort of met other people who lived in the area and began to kind of see people out and about in the street, got involved with the school, like that sense of belonging is amazing.
2: You're on the board of governors?
1: Yeah, I'm one of the governors at the Soho Parish School. Yeah.
0: Wonderful. And great you mentioned membership. Remember, everyone, join the Soho Society. We are a charity, and membership starts from just £25 a year and gives you loads of exciting things, including recently a £20 Liberty gift voucher.
1: Yes,
0: thank
1: and my
0: you, Liberty.
1: Husband has given me his, so I'm quids in.
0: Wow.
2: So Daniel is literally... Soho baby.
1: He is a Soho baby. Well, technically he was born in Camden, which was a great source of disappointment. I wished he could have been born in Westminster side, but no.
2: Was he in UCH?
1: Yeah, we were born at UCH, which is a really good hospital, so yeah. We had a good time there.
0: And can I ask, Elizabeth, because I was really interested about what you were saying about community, did you not feel that so much in Fitzrovia?
1: I think when I was in Fitzrovia, I was probably in a slightly different headspace. I just met my husband. I was very distracted by him, so I probably didn't get involved as much.
0: It all comes out
1: as
0: now.
1: I have done since moving to Soho, because then we were engaged and everything was settled.
2: You got him.
1: I'd got him. Yeah.
2: For better or for worse.
1: Yeah. No, Fitzrovia is an amazing part of the West End.
2: Whereabouts in Fitzrovia were you?
1: I lived on Cleveland Street.
2: Oh right.
1: So literally I was on the Westminster side of the street, and then the other side was Camden.
2: Yeah.
1: Which is very weird. So we used to get twice as many bin collections, which was very annoying with the sort of the noise of it all.
0: So I think we'll have a quick blast of your next song. Which is Alicia Keys, because this is quite apt in terms of you, Elizabeth. So why did you choose this?
1: So I actually chose this song for my mum, who she actually died quite recently.
0: Oh no. So really sorry to hear that.
1: Yeah, it was we were hoping she'd get to meet Daniel, but she died a week before he was born.
2: Oh, that's very sad.
1: Yeah, it's been a very dramatic.
2: Yeah,
1: it's been a very dramatic time. But she, Lloyds Bank used this song for one of their TV adverts, and she just really took to this song. She loved it, and she was basically a feminist without realizing it, because it's a feminist anthem. And I learned subsequently that Alicia Keys had written it when she just had her third child, so it seemed rather apt in the circumstances.
2: Yes.
1: Not that he's my third child, he is my first.
0: and hopefully many more to come. So let's hear now from Alicia Keys, and this one is for Elizabeth's mother. And what was your mother's name?
1: Tracy.
0: Elizabeth's mother, Tracy, and Girl on Fire.

0: and this is Soho Society Hour, and that song was played for Elizabeth Amos's mum Tracy. We've got Elizabeth Amos in the studio today for Soho Society Hour, and Elizabeth is standing as a councillor for Soho in the local elections on Thursday. And Elizabeth, let's hear a bit more about being a councillor. Why do you want to stand?
1: Sure. Well, I think it does in many ways go back to my mum. She wasn't party political. She voted for every single party going. But she taught me from a young age that the right thing to do is to care about where you live, to do your bit to help others, and crucially to be a participant, not a bystander. So I think all of those things come together and sort of motivated me to get involved in politics, to join a party, and then eventually I, through my sort of helping other people, I sort of thought, gosh, I'm doing a lot of knocking on doors, I'm learning a lot about the local area, and this is really interesting. And actually, I think I could do this job of being a councillor, and I think I'd really like to do the job. So eventually, yeah, it sort of spiraled into standing for election, and here I am. So yeah, kind of blink, and then it's you do, yeah, and here we are.
2: So when were you sort of nominated as a councillor?
1: Jane, I can't remember. A lot's happened in the last 3 weeks. I can't remember anything prior to 3 weeks ago when this baby was born.
0: I'm not surprised, Elizabeth.
1: Sometime I think it was last year.
2: Sometime you're not sure.
1: But I can't remember. But yes, but I've been kind of involved in the local Conservative Party for some time before then.
2: Yeah.
1: In 2022, I was involved in knocking on doors and delivering leaflets.
2: Oh right.
1: So I've been around for a while, sort of.
2: Was that in
1: pounding
2: Soho?
1: The pavements? Oh yeah, yeah. For the candidates in 2022, including Tim Barnes.
2: Yeah.
0: And just coming back to thinking about, you know, the kind of councillor you would be, can you give us 3 areas of life in Soho that would top your priority list?
1: Sure. The first thing that drives me mad are the pedicabs. We have one or two in particular that drive onto Carnaby Street. And I have tried to contact the relevant people to get this stopped, and it is still happening. They are such a danger, and they are such a nuisance. So I think making the most of the framework that exists to regulate the pedicabs, but actually to enforce those regulations.
2: Well, that's the main thing, because they've actually got this PSPO,
1: yeah,
2: which can stop the noise and
1: yeah, exactly,
2: gathering, but it has. They're better as far as noise is concerned than they were, certainly in the centre.
1: Yeah.
2: Certainly in Old Compton Street, etc. Yeah.
1: It's just it's really dangerous because, of course, Carnaby Street is pedestrianised, and yeah, they're riding onto, you know, it's a big risk to the pedestrians. And one of them insists on parking outside our window, which drives me mad. So that's the first thing that I think needs sorting out. And I guess going hand in hand with that. Sort of noise is an issue, and I think it often comes down to remembering that residents exist.
0: Yeah.
1: So giving a permit for the toilet works on Carnaby Street that allows them to work all through the night, which has happened multiple times, and again, despite me, you know, contacting the council and saying hello, we live above the toilets. In fact, they were working the night we brought Daniel home from the hospital.
0: That is just crazy.
1: It's crazy. And
2: why,
1: I mean,
2: he's allowed to do that.
1: I don't know, Jane. I don't know. That is. Is to me sheer madness.
0: And what was the answer?
1: Oh, we're very sorry. We need to get this work done.
0: No, that's it's not essential work. I mean, don't get me wrong, we are passionate about toilets here.
1: Oh, the toilets are fantastic. We want them refurbishing. Yeah. We want it happening quicker, maybe. It's taking a bit of time, but yes, but not overnight.
0: Does this really need to happen at night?
1: Yes.
0: Opposite a residential flat with a young baby?
1: Yeah. I mean, fortunately, babies of this age actually sleep through anything. So it was more of an irritation for me than him, but there we are. And then I think my final thing is, obviously, I'm involved with the school, and I've always had a sort of passion and a love for children and education. And I think, now that I'm a mum, kind of increasing the sort of services and the offering for families in Soho.
0: Yeah.
1: Because we don't want to lose that diversity of residents.
2: No, absolutely not.
1: Yeah, and seeing what we can do about getting, you know, facilities, more facilities, so that our younger residents can kind of enjoy the area.
2: Yes, it's It's quite difficult to have children in the centre of London, but lots of people do. And
1: well, there's no step-free access at Oxford Circus, which is
0: crazy.
1: It's diabolical that we have in this day and age any tube station without step-free access. It's so bad for accessibility, you know, not just for babies, but for people, you know, wheelchair users, older people, etc. And so that part doesn't make it easy. But thankfully, we have the carrier, so we just strap him on and go.
2: But not to have step-free access at Oxford Street is mad.
1: It's crazy
2: because. Well, Sadiq Khan wants this to be the nation's high street, and he wants as many shoppers as he can, I would assume.
1: Well, you'd have thought so.
2: And therefore, disabled people like to go shopping just as much as...
1: Well, absolutely.
2: And people, mothers with babies.
1: Yeah, and people should be able to participate. That's the important thing, isn't it? Nobody should be sort of shut out of enjoying Oxford Street or enjoying any part of London because they can't access it.
2: But bearing in mind what he's trying to do at the moment...
1: Absolutely, with the pedestrianisation.
2: End of his pedestrianisation is...
1: It's Oxford Circus.
2: Absolutely.
1: Yeah.
0: Well, let's take that up. So we are coming to the end of our show, very sadly. You've been listening to myself, Lucy Hain, my co-host, Jane Doyle. So lovely to present with you again, Jane.
2: And indeed, feeling is entirely mutual, Lucy.
0: And we've been hearing from Elizabeth Amos.
1: Thank you for having me.
0: Prospective Conservative councillor. Please don't forget to vote on Thursday in the local elections. And you've also been hearing Daniel breathing.
1: He's snoring, sort of.
0: So it's been lovely having
1: you
0: on the show.
1: Thank you for
0: good luck.
1: Greatly. Thank you so much.
0: Best of luck for Thursday. We're going to play out now with your last song. And tell us a bit more about why you've chosen this one.
1: So in the summer, we had a production of Don't Cry For Me Argentina at the London Palladium, which was a really great production of Evita. And this was the soundtrack to every evening for us because, of course, she came out onto the balcony outside the Palladium
0: absolutely.
1: To sing. And we can't see the balcony from where we live, but we could hear it. So we could tell the time by the sound of Don't Cry For Me Argentina.
2: Absolutely.
1: And it was
2: X whatever.
1: It was quite an occasion. And then we could tell the time by the screaming as she would come out the stage door about 10:30.
0: Yeah. It was incredible.
1: It was such a good production.
0: Yeah, it was.
1: She was just fantastic. Yeah. So that's Rachel Ziegler. So this is her version of Don't Cry For Me Argentina.
0: Wonderful. Let's hear from Rachel now. About 20 seconds.

Good morning, Glory, everyone. How are we doing? Hope you had a good weekend. It's Monday. It's Morning Glory. It's Soho Radio. It's a bank holiday, but it's not a Morning Glory holiday. That was Morning Hymn by Jade Warrior. This is something else.

I love you so indeed. That was Augustus Pablo, of course, with the classic King Tubby Meets the Rockers Uptown. Before that, Los Destelos with Patricia. Derek Harriott with 18 with a Bullet. Molly Fay with The Bottle or Me. Now, there's a question. The Bottle or Me? Depends what day it is, I suppose. Patti Smith, of course, before that, kicking that section off with Free Money. So, yeah, it's Morning Glory here at the start of a brand new week. We're here every day this week from 8 a.m. until 10 a.m. Look forward to you joining us. We've got lots of treats for you all week, which we'll tell you about when they arrive. Otherwise, that will be too much anticipation. But today we do have an hour of power from Chris Gillespie. Our friend Chris Gillespie, who works at Domino Records, he's based over in the US, in Brooklyn, I believe. Lives in New Jersey, works in Brooklyn for Domino Records, who are based in South West London. It's very tricky. Keep your head together. Anyway, Chris, at the beginning of every month, sends us over an hour of power. Some of the tunes he's been listening to, things he likes. And it's always a great introduction to new music that I don't know, that maybe you don't know, old, new. It's a wonderful, anyway, it's a good mix. I'll be playing that in about 10-15 minutes, so stick around. But first up, let's listen to the Young Folk.

0: You're listening to Morning Glory here on Soho Radio on this Monday morning, May the 4th. I'm not going to say it. I'm definitely not going to say it. Now, you just heard four tunes there from a wonderful compilation which came out on the Grapefruit label in 2022 called Before the Day is Done, The Story of Folk Heritage Records, 1968 to 1975. And we heard, in reverse order, Odd Socks with Oh So Nice, The Oldest Profession with a tune called The Female Drummer, Sarah Band with Close to It All, and kicking off with The Young Folk and a great tune called Travelling People. A wonderful box set, Grapefruit Records, part of the Cherry Red stable. Obviously just a history of a label called Folk Heritage Records from the late 60s and up to the mid 70s. Great stuff. It's Morning Glory here on Soho Radio. Hope you're doing well. It's the beginning of the month, and so we have an hour of power from our friend Chris Gillespie from Domino Records. As I said earlier, for the last two or three years, he's been sending over an hour of power at the beginning of every month, and just to play for you. It's music he's been listening to. It might be old, it might be new, whatever it is, and it's sometimes a theme, and sometimes it's just what he likes. Today, I think, it's just what he likes at this moment. So without further ado, I'm going to press play, and I'll see you on the other side. Well, not literally, but you know what I mean.
1: Good morning. Following the moon, ambience again. Good morning to the spit on the street, fading kick in the distance, the night at Avalon.

sweat still up my skin. Street light dim. Good morning, another night gone.

shaking it, knocking and walking in the hood. Can I be your walk by for a day? Can I give you my while I'm taking?

You listen to Morning Glory here on Soho Radio on this Monday morning, May the 4th, 2026. Can you believe it? I can, because I've checked my calendar. Thank you to Chris Gillespie from Domino Records for that last hour of power, ending, of course, with Everything But the Girl there. Some wonderful tracks on there. Thank you, Chris. He'll be back at the beginning of June. Yeah, in a month's time, he'll be back. And at the beginning of every month until the end of time, we'll have an hour of power from Chris Gillespie. So thank you all very much for listening today. We're going to bow out with some sounds from South Africa from the mid-70s. Have a wonderful day, whatever you're doing. I'm going walking and looking and acting silly all day. But I'll be back tomorrow, still, with a smile on my face and a spring in my step. I will have bells on my fingers and rings on my toes. I will have the music wherever I go. Look after yourselves, everyone. Have a wonderful time. Shout out to you all.

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I never could have made it without the care of my mother. Never could have made it without my grandma Dorothy Flowers, who read me from the Book of Songs before she tucked me in the covers. She looked me in my eyes and she cried as she made the point. Trials, they purify, but they take you to your breaking point. The swift is a swift, but this race is a long one. Just keep your eyes on the sparrow, you'll be good in the long run. Now I'm rolling out the carpet for the Christ on the throne coming. This ain't watch the throne, this is more like watch the homecoming. No diss to Yeezy, but I promise to my mama I'm going Dolly with the llama if I ever make it on the TV. I emerge from the darkness like Jesus out of the tomb. My skin clothed in sin like Jesus out of the womb. It took years, months, and days for this wildflower to bloom. My cocoon was a mix of light and dark like either side of the moon. 40 days and 40 nights like Musa and Harun. They tried to write me off like the little planet Platoon, but it only take 8 minutes and 21 seconds for sunlight to consume. Now I'm basking in the light of all those who came before me, and Alhamdulillah means to God be the glory. The Lord is my shepherd, my rock and my salvation. It's just me, my universal flag, and my Asiatic nation. Bars, wiggin' bars, wiggin' bars, wiggin' bars. There ain't no other clique could spit they spittle next to ours. In the stone, I found the answer, earth went and far. For this project, I dropped the electronica. We merged both the J's and put a C after the Y so that the Z stand for czars. Ground control to Major Tom, this is message from Mars. Ground control to Major Tom, this is message from Mars.

Absolutely beautiful track to kick off the show. Daniel Caesar and Bon Iver there with a new release, Moon, a very unexpected collaboration, but a very expected collaboration this morning is the superstar producer Gareth in the studio right now with myself, Karim Bitar. It is another unbelievable, gobsmacking, speechless and inimitable Soho Radio Monday morning here. We're going to keep them coming. I've got two tracks from Ebi Soda's new release. This one, When Pluto Was a Planet and Everything Was Cool.

trying to make some honest peas. My family looking at me like a check, how am I supposed to feel? Guess this was the life I kinda chose, so I'ma keep it real. Chicks looking at me like a check, how am I supposed to feel? They ain't even show me my respect, let me close this deal. I hate the feeling that my worth wasn't what I made. Lately it's been having me disturbed. It's enough.

approaching 11 a.m. here. This first hour has gone by so quickly. If I told you guys what we are doing in the studio, I don't think you'd listen to the show ever again, but we're really enjoying it. We might tell you at the end of the show if this exercise in free will goes well. You're listening to Karim Bitar. This one here is Mark Clive DeLow, the absolute genius. They've just released a package of all his Midnight Snacks volumes called Midnight Snacks Complete. And I'm going to play you guys two tracks from Volume 4. This one is Mantra. Big shout out to our listeners right now. We're on Broderick Street and we are live.

So Emmajeen Thackray released a sensational album this year called Weirdo. I believe, if I'm not mistaken, she was actually nominated for the Mercury Prize as well. Well deserved. And she had a track on it called Save Me. I loved it a lot. A new release this week. I believe this is our own take on that track. It says EJT Remix. Obviously her remixing her own track. Let me know if you like it. Let me know if you prefer the original. We've got some Broken Beat coming up right now, courtesy of Sticky Dub on the feature. This one is Bruckley, Clash.

two amazing tracks there as the penultimate tracks of the show. Locked In, Locked On, and the Levitation dub by Mantra. What an unbelievable producer. You've been listening to Karimba Tahe in the studio. I'm here every Monday from 10 till midday, and I'm with the legend, the superstar producer that is Gareth himself in the building, who has also enjoyed the show, I believe, mathematically and spiritually. We'll just say that's the case. My last track, or my last magic trick here on this show, is playing a track, and I'm actually not going to reveal the artist. He's a close friend and he's told me to keep his name anonymous. It's an edit of a very famous UK rap or UK grime track, Kano and Giggs. Big ode to these guys with this one. This is Free Wheel Ups by an anonymous artist who you may be hearing more about in future. As for me, I'll see you guys next Monday.

Good afternoon, you're listening to Soho Radio with me, Pete Perfidis. What a panoply of delights I have waiting for you. These include new releases from Irina Strace, I hope I pronounced that correctly, Kuteman and Dekel, Arborist, excuse me, Butcher Brown with Nicholas Payton. Frank Beyond as well, loads of stuff actually, and also a stack of pre-loved gems. I'm going to try and squeeze in as many as I can in my pile. I've got Klaatu, Men I Trust, Nusrat Fateh Ali Khan and Party, Manic Street Preachers, maybe a bit of Dexys, try and squeeze in a bit of Kate Bush, Parliament, Selah Collins, Tamiko Jones, Jay Hurst and Colourbox.

We kicked off with Beverly's debut single, released in 1966, Where the Good Times Are, the first ever single released on Deram Records, when she was still Beverly Cutner, later to become Beverly Martin. I'm playing that to mark her passing last week at the age of 70. And on its heels, we had Sombra from last year, just the 612 million streams for that so far. The track was 12 to 12, taken from his album I Barely Knew Her. Slightly mellower vibe now from this rather underrated banger, I'd say, from Crosby, Stills and Nash's CSN album. This came out in 1977. It's called Dark Star.

And that, if you're wondering, is the exquisite sound of Quebec's Men I Trust from 2023 with Ring of Past. Before that, you heard a track called Liwa Yawek by Cameroonian guitarist and composer Frank Biyong, who says his life was transformed when, as a preteen, he heard Wes Montgomery's Canadian Sunset. And very, very beautiful it is too. You can hear a lot, not just that, you can hear a lot of things going on there, I think, but more than anything, just a very unique way of, you know, processing that music. Some more new delights to follow now, which brings me to a singer I've never come across before. She's called Irina Shrice. Let me make sure I get this right. Shrice, is it? He said, consulting his notes. I think it's Shrice. Maybe some autocorrect has happened. Anyway, I do apologise if it's not. She describes this as a playful homage to 90s hip-hop, traditional music from Estonia and the northwestern border of Russia, as well as her own Finno-Ugric roots. And if you think you can spot a bit of African thumb piano in there, give yourself a pat on the back. This is called Quarter Finno-Ugric Urban Child, and apparently there is an album to follow.

What can I tell you about Baby Universe? Well, not much, actually. They're based in London. They have a mailing list you can join, in exchange for which you get three free songs sent to you. And the track you heard is one of them. It's called We Can Pretend. And I look forward to finding out more about them, because all three songs are pretty great, the ones I received. Embarking on the process I just told you about. Now, Klaatu, they were a group who back in the day came in a cloud of comparable mystique. They were clearly into the Beatles, and this gave rise to rumours that they weren't really from Canada, but they were the reformed Beatles in disguise. You'll find this on their 1980 album, Endangered Species, and it's called Needy in Love.

0: Oh, Lord. Now, three indubitable bangers there for you, back to back on Soho Radio. What a treat. ABC with The Look of Love, which, no matter how familiar you are with it, is always just a little bit more thrilling than you remember. More bits in it than you remember as well, which is nice. And before that, Parliament with Come Out of the Rain, which wasn't featured on any album back in 1971 when they released it, but a newly released expanded version of their contemporaneous Osmium album does have it on there. Do we know why it's called Osmium? We don't know for sure, but I think, isn't Osmium the heaviest substance known to mankind? And maybe that's Giovanna, my producer, is kindly Googling at lightning speed here to find out. I think it's up there. It's among the heaviest substances of mankind. So I think they're that's their way of telling us it's a heavy record, and certainly very heavy sentiments in that. Is it? Giovanna can confirm that it is. What's it?
1: Naturally occurring element.
0: It's the densest naturally. Okay, that's interesting. I think I might have some osmium in my brain. Before that, we had Klaatu with Knee Deep in Love. Now, this is... I think you say Joan. He's Catalonian. If you're from, it's not, definitely not going to be Joan, is it? If you're from Catalonia, so it's either Joan or Joan, I would say. Or to give him the full name by which he prefers to be known, Joan or Joan Reggae Drummer. So that gives you a clue as to what he's doing with his life. He's from Catalonia, like I said. He's not the first reggae musician to tackle Take Five. That will be others include Horace Andy with This Must Be Hell, which is sort of built around it. And then there was Val Bennett's The Russians Are Coming in 1968, which was Take Five, but with a different name. This, though, is a welcome addition. This is just a straight, faithful, loving reggae cover of Take Five.

0: featuring Loretta Graham on vocals, with the track released as a single on 4AD all of 40 years ago. That's Colourbox with their version of Baby I Love You So.
1: The Duke? Are you crazy? Nobody gets to meet the Duke. You meet him once and then you're dead.
0: This is new now from Kuteman and Dekel, and it quite simply goes by the name of Hope.

try to get nearer, but as it gets clearer, there's something appears in the way. It's a clanking in the eye with a

And that was splendid, wasn't it? From her 1982 album, The Dreaming, Kate Bush with Suspended in Gaffer. Before that, you heard Cootyman and Dekel, who are celebrating 20 years of making music together. You heard the title track from their upcoming album, Hope, which is out on June the 5th. This is also new and marvellous, maintaining the stratospherically high standard of all of his output. It's Mark McCambridge, better known as Arborist, and this is the fourth song to drop from his upcoming fourth album. Oh, I just said drop. I never say drop. I don't know what happened there. I do apologise.

And he'll be coming over from his hometown of Belfast. Well, he's already over here. He's doing some shows. And he, Mark, that's Arborist, Mark McCambridge. And he's in Ilkley Moor Vaults tonight. And tomorrow he's at Darlington Angels Cut at North Shields Engine Room on Wednesday, followed by Fife and then Dundee on the 8th and the 9th. Arborist with Looking for Love. Let's have a slice of vintage UK dancehall now. This is Selah Collins and Pick a Sound.

0: In 1976, 13 years after making her debut on Checker Records with Is It a Sin, Barbara Tomiko Ferguson, better known as Tomiko Jones, released the song you just heard. She enjoyed a huge dance floor smash with it. It was released over here on the Contempo label, which was owned by John Abbey, who also happened to be the British founder and editor of Blues and Soul magazine. They must have hit it off because a year later they were married and they moved to Atlanta, Georgia, where I believe they both still reside to this day. Before that, Dexys Midnight Runners from their debut album, Searching for the Young Soul Rebels and Tell Me When My Light Turns Green. This is new now. It's a single from Butcher Brown and the Grammy-winning Nicholas Payton, released on Concord a couple of weeks ago now. It's a reimagining of All Blues, a tribute to Miles Davis in the year of his centenary.
1: I went to see an African ballet, and I saw the thing up behind him. He saw it once on the stage, and when he was singing, and when he got to the other side, it was over. That little rumbling sound, the finger piano, it comes from Africa. I wanted to play something like that. You know, Bill Evans had been telling me, listen to the bell, and it's, you know, and Mo John Day and the prevails them too. Somebody give you a concept. Sometimes it isn't like what you want it to do.

0: great thing about being in Soho on a beautiful sunny day like this is that, you know, there's loads of people here, and once in a while someone might pop their head through the door that you know, someone like Bernard Butler. How are you, Bernard?
1: I'm all right. How are you?
0: Yeah, good, good. It's when this goes out, it will no longer be your birthday, but it is. It's a many happy returns.
1: Oh, thanks, Pete. Thanks. Yeah, I'm always awkward about saying it's my birthday, because you expect then somebody to say happy birthday, and I'm we're kind of awkward people in that way. Just like I don't really expect that, but I just went and said it to you because you're.

0: important. Well, I was going to go to that really hip shop over there where the guys are kind of like hanging, you know, and I think I'll probably get arrested. But more importantly, probably you'll be interested. Yeah. We're going to see the Bowie thing at the Lightroom. Ooh. In Granary Square. Yeah.
1: What time?
0: Why are you going?
2: Well, no, I want to get a picture of your day.
0: Oh, right, yeah, not till later on, yeah, late afternoon, yeah. Okay. So we're going to that. Because I went to the Hockney thing there a couple of years ago. I don't know if you saw that, which was really amazing.
2: Yeah, beautiful,
0: yeah,
2: incredible.
0: Really beautiful. Yeah. So I'm hoping the Bowie thing's like that.
2: I've got, you'll probably want to be together. I've got a plus one for Haircut 100 at the Palladium tonight.
0: We just walked past there. Yeah, we just saw that.
2: Yeah, but I might be throwing the cat amongst the pigeons there.
0: Cat and the pigeons, yeah. No, we're busy, Pete, sorry. But I'm sure it'll be great. I'm sure it'll be great. Thanks, yeah. Sorry, yeah. Wait till the next person who walks past. Yeah. I'll give them a shot. You know.
2: Well, maybe it'll be Nick Hayward. He can watch it with me.
0: Yeah.
2: He can pretend it's the version of Haircut 100 that he left, and then he could sort of, he can see.
0: Well, it's a good point. You never get to see watch yourself as a musician.
2: That's true.
0: That's a tricky part.
2: Wasn't there, I saw my daughter do a gig the other week, and she did, you know, for the final song, they did that thing where the rest of the band carries on playing, and then she got to see her band. Have you ever done anything like that?
0: No, New Order used to do that all the time. That was the whole point of them writing tracks like Blue Monday, wasn't it? So they could, their fantasy was, because they didn't have to play many songs, then they'd leave the sequences running and leave the stage and just go and watch.
2: Right.
0: Yeah,
2: okay.
0: So that was always there, and they did that a lot, and then I think everything broke down. But no, I don't think I've done that, no.
2: As it tends to do.
0: Doesn't work with guitars as well.
2: The great thing I can do is I can give you a birthday present, even though I didn't know you were coming.
0: Yeah.
2: Because I was going to play, I probably won't get to play both of them, but I was going to play one of the first the inaugural releases on my new Roots Reggae imprint, Roots Mythology. And so I've got to play this, because I can't give it to you without playing a bit of it first. And then you can tell me if you think it's rubbish.
0: Okay. And you know I will, Pete. You know me.
2: So it's Musical Youth. It's an early incarnation of Musical Youth.
0: Right.
2: Before they had their thing, before Pasoducci, before any of that. And this is a track they recorded when they were driven by their manager to an East London studio when they were still, obviously they're really young. I think the youngest one was 10 or something. They were still at school. And they went to a studio in East London to lay down some tracks for what would be their first single. And they did eventually lay down those two tracks, plus the one we're about to hear, which has never previously been released. But they couldn't get, there wasn't any studio space at time available until 2 a.m. So they had to fall asleep in a drum booth. And then their manager had to hurriedly wake them up when it was their turn. And this is what they did with the legendary keyboard player, Jackie Me Too.
0: Okay.
2: So I have a listen. You know, I can take it if you don't like it.
0: Yeah, no. I'm looking forward to it. Thanks.
3: But it's the boy as them now. The boy as them is great. Them talk.

0: And that is what Musical Youth were doing in 1981, Bernard.
1: Yeah, great. Fantastic, yeah, Pete. I'll tell you what I think. And yeah, that's really amazing. And they're between 10 and 14 years old, you said.
0: Indeed.
1: Quite amazing, yeah.
0: And what I like, yeah, this is serendipity because, you know, this to me is the kind of magic that happens in a studio. But I don't feel like what I'm listening to is quote-unquote proper production. And some of your most incredible moments in the studio, as a producer especially, I don't sort of think of them as being quote-unquote proper production.
1: I'll take that as it said, Pete.
0: And we can never see each other again after that.
1: I'm proud of that. Yeah.
0: I think you know what I mean, don't you?
1: Yeah.
0: It's like, that's what I love about it. I love like that I'm hearing something quite transgressive.
1: Yeah.
0: And it's I don't really know how your mind works as a producer sometimes, but what I love, it's brilliant.
1: Because I think the best people, not that I'm the best people at all, but what you're talking about is people who don't really know what they're doing, but having a go.
0: Yeah.
1: And so don't forget, I learned to be a studio person from being a guitar player in a group.
0: Yeah.
1: And had to learn all the stuff. So I learned it all the wrong way.
0: Right,
1: just watching some other people really quickly and then just had a go. And when you're in a musician, when you're in a group, you want to break all the rules.
0: Yeah.
1: When you learn to be a studio person from the start, you have to follow all the rules,
0: right,
1: because that's a very strict discipline.
0: Yeah.
1: So you go into it wanting to be a bit rock and roll, I guess, you know, with the whole thing.
0: Maybe it's like Picasso, you know, if you want to really draw
1: I'm like Picasso.
0: Yeah, you are. Own it, Bernard.
1: Yeah.
0: If you want to paint like a child, then you have to learn how to sort of paint quite properly. Mm. And that's how you sort of take it all apart.
1: Yeah.
0: Maybe. But, you know, like, so for people listening, obviously, there's actually a reissue of the first McCalmont and Butler album has just been announced.
1: Yeah, yeah.
0: Right?
1: I'm not walking past radio stations just hoping that somebody will invite me in and promote this, by the way, genuinely.
0: Well, yeah, this is the only one that's on the ground floor, so I think there'd be a very bad plan if you did. So that's fantastic.
1: But, yeah.
0: People can pre-order that.
1: Yeah.
0: And, you know, and also, you know, just on the way back of what we've been talking about, I would exhort people, you know, to find Speed, which was a one-off standalone 7-inch single you made with David McCalmont.
1: Mm.
0: Which is just the most mad, brilliant, kind of just mind-blowing single, you know, right up there with the best I've ever heard.
1: Oh, yeah, it's a bonkers record, that one. Yeah.
0: And I'd say that if it wasn't your birthday as well.
1: Yeah, so, oh, thanks, Pete.
0: Brilliant. I play it all the time.
1: Oh.
0: So that's, anyway, so
1: great.
0: Mashdown Babylon, and there's a second 10-inch, which is by Natras, and there are only 300 of those. We're not repressing them.
1: What, 298 now?
0: Indeed.
1: Yeah.
0: And if anyone is listening and they would like to own one, you can get, at the moment, the exclusive stock is The Sounds of the Universe and Lion Vibes in Brixton. And
1: and a super, super bit of artwork. I love the labels. That's cool.
0: Yeah,
1: if you can't see that on the radio, but that is really nice. I really like the design there. It's
0: classic
1: cool.
0: Dub plate. Yeah,
1: it's
0: a Marcia, our designer, played a blinder.
1: Mm.
0: And many happy returns. You'll have to.
1: Thanks so much, Pete. Yeah.
0: When do you go? Where are you going to get your jeans?
1: I'm not sure. Yeah, there's a couple of shops. I don't want to get into that, you know, because it'll be, you know get
0: what?
1: Into being...
0: Just
1: again,
0: to...
1: I'm awkward about all of that.
0: Look,
1: you know.
0: Look.
1: I desperately want to go into the sexy shop across the road, you know, where they've got a cafe connected to it, you know, so I can go and hang and,
0: You
1: ask the prices, you just like grab it, whatever, you know, whereas I'm just like frantically looking at the tag. How much?
0: You want the path of least resistance, I'd just go to the Levi's shop on Carnaby Street.
1: Well, Pete, it's just funny you should mention that because I'm going to the Levi's shop on Carnaby Street now.
0: That's what I do. it's my 501s.
1: It's an easy life, you know. You know what works.
0: Because like 501s will never change. They've always been 501s. The proportions are the same.
1: That's
0: they always will be the same.
1: Yeah.
0: And, you know.
1: Just get on with it.
0: Exactly.
1: Just get on with it, yeah.
0: Absolutely. Well, I think we're of a similar mind here.
1: Yeah, yeah, we are.
0: Enjoy your birthday.
1: Yeah, thanks for having me, Pete.
0: That's all right.
1: Off the cuff, yeah. And that's great. And thanks for some great music. Yeah, as
0: pleasure.
1: Always. Yeah,
0: pleasure. I'm so glad you stopped by. That's very nice.
1: Yeah,
0: that's like
1: great.
0: My dream of London, you know.
1: It's London, you know, it's a London day.
0: Like if it was the 60s, that would have been Donovan.
1: Yeah, you're right, yeah. Yeah.
0: And, you know, who knows it will be in the next decade.
1: Yeah.
0: Probably not me, because I probably won't be here. But anyway.
1: Pete, you're still going to be here. And I'll probably still be walking past, looking for some Levi's as well.
0: It'll be just us. Just us and the Levi's store.
1: Yeah, yeah.
0: Well, brilliant.
1: Yeah,
0: fantastic.
1: Cheers, Pete.
0: Thank you so much. And
1: thanks for having us.
0: I'll see you around the clubs.
1: Yep. Yeah. Oh, yeah, for sure. Yeah. You know where I'll be.
0: Okay, well, and this is J-Hus with Common Sense. I haven't queued it up, so...
2: Oh!

The Manic Street Preachers, of course, with Nina Pearson from the Cardigans. Sometimes I think that might be their very best song, and today is one of those times. Well, that was brilliant, wasn't it? A lovely impromptu visit from Bernard, and while that was playing, I've managed to dig out that track, that McCalmont and Butler track I was telling you about. It seems fitting to end it, so I know that we promised Nusrat Fateh Ali Khan. Not quite got enough time for him. We'll bump that over to next week, and I'll leave you with this. This is Speed by McCalmont and Butler. Thanks for listening.

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This is Al Collins. You know, I've been asked to say a few words about Charlie Parker, and to say a few words about Charlie is like being pushed off a cliff and then being requested to stop falling halfway down. You know all the eulogies that have been written about Charlie. People have bemoaned the fact that Bird's exit was untimely, as it was. And suddenly, people who never heard Bird at all hear him now. Charlie's concept meant new musical worlds for pioneers to attain. They sound like pretty flowery words, but true. And I don't think in the history of jazz that never was any musician more appreciated.

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faz me fome. Well, I'm sitting over here on Parchment Farm. Well, I'm sitting over here on Parchment Farm, and I ain't never done no man.

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Well, I'm gonna be here for the rest of my life, and all I did was shoot my wife.

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1: The same procedure as last year, Miss Sophie?
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My name's La. I'm going to be your chocolatier for the next 2 hours. 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

Welcome to the show, folks. Fionn Regan, wonderful stuff. 100 Acres of Sycamore, from the album 100 Acres of Sycamore. Before that, we had Antarctica from Divorce and the Usual Stars of Nick Drake, this time from the album Brighter Later, Hazy Jane 2. Welcome to the show, folks. It's a wonderful Sunday morning. You're in the right place. You know you want to be here. You're here. You're going to tell people that aren't here yet. This show is sponsored by the word daft. I want to bring back the word daft for some reason. So spread the word. Daft is coming back. Daft never went anywhere. Daft is here. Let's have some iced latte with oat milk and gingerbread syrup. Let's have some go. Oh, yes. Wonderful stuff. It's the hangover cure. The show that fixes your Saturday night excesses through the medium of beautiful song, the occasional red wine / beer / peppermint tea / iced latte with oat milk with some gingerbread syrup and water and air and love. This is the wonderful Jacob Alon.

0: same procedure as last year, Miss Silver.
1: Same procedure as every year, James.
0: The same procedure as last year, Miss Silver.
1: Same procedure as every year, James.

0: same procedure as last year, Miss O'Brien.
1: Same procedure as every year, James.
0: The same procedure as last year, Miss O'Brien.
1: Same procedure as every year, James.
0: The same procedure as last year, Miss O'Brien.
1: Same procedure as every year, James.
0: The same procedure as last year, Miss O'Brien.
1: Same procedure as every year, James.

0: same procedure as last year and stuff. The same procedure as last year, Miss Sophie. 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
1: Every year, Jim.

0: Sunday service. It's Malukiai. Mongwana Star. Here on The Hang of a Cure. 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We're going to do the Bloody Mary moment, open brackets, the song I love most at the moment, close brackets. We're going to do Enjoy the Silence. We're going to do lots of things. And this show, like I said, is brought to you by the word daft. All you Sesame Street fans, bring back the word daft. This is Alex Ibbert.
1: Love.

0: 喝茶。This is Alan Bennett and you're listening to The Hangover Cure with Lyle on Soho Radio. Cha-cha. 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Cha-cha.
1: The same procedure as last year, Miss Sophie?
2: Same procedure as every year, James.
1: The same procedure as last year, Miss Sophie?
2: Same procedure as every year, James.
1: The same procedure as last year, Miss Sophie?
2: Same procedure.

hangover cure. Ooh, you were wrong to go higher. Alright my loves, you are listening to Soho Radio with the Hangover Cure. Ooh, you were wrong to go higher.

0: the Hangover Cure, folks. Sunday morning. Audio hair of the dog. It's Tried So Hard, Nightworks remix. I hope you're having a wonderful time this morning, folks. Let's have some more iced latte with oat milk. With the old gingerbread syrup. Can't beat a bit of that. Let's go. Here we go. Oh, yes. Absolutely beautiful. Okay, it's time for this, I think. Let's have a look. Let's put this on, yes.
1: Enjoy the silence.
0: So we put the mics up on the old thing here, the old clock. Here we go. There it is. So we're just going to calm it down a bit. Bit of reflection time. Bit of anti, kind of, it's almost like anti-radio almost, isn't it? Because it's, we're not filling the space, but we are filling the space with thoughts, but here we go. Enjoy the silence. Do whatever you need to do at this point. Let's do it together. Let's go.

0: The same procedure as last year, Miss Sophie?
1: Same procedure as every year, James.
0: The same procedure as last year, Miss Sophie?
1: Same procedure as every year, James.
2: 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Ta-ta.

Weird Fishes, Radiohead from the album In Rainbows. Amazing stuff, always. It's time for this. It's time for the Bloody Mary Moments, open brackets, the song I love most at the moment, close brackets. Last time on the Bloody Mary Moments, open brackets, the song I love most at the moment, close brackets, was Stephen Fretwell, Do You Want to Come With, from the album Magpie. This time on the Bloody Mary Moments, open brackets, the song I love most at the moment, close brackets, is Emiliana Torini, not from an album, just from an EP, with Summer Breeze. Let's hope that it sticks around as good as this song is. Check it.

Softly in the evening dusk, a woman is singing to me. 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

Yes, Vape. 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That was Jape Floating. Awesome stuff. I haven't brought any vinyl with me this week. I forgot it. What an idiot. Hence, hashtag the show is sponsored by... I forgot what I said now. It's something like that. Anyway, so we're going to do a little section, which I just made up on the spot, called Pinch the 12-inch. The 80s brought in the format of the 12-inch, where you had songs of the day that were on 45 RPM, but the same size as an album, but 12-inch versions of songs, edits, and, you know, they used to break down to the drums, the bass, and all that sort of stuff. And they used to be really cool. I used to love 12-inches. So, this is called Pinch the 12-inch. This is Carly Simon. Why? 12-inch version. Check it out. Absolutely brilliant. You're going to love this. Here we go.

Yes, come on, villagers. Oh my God, so good. Villagers on the Hangover Cure. Courage from the album Darling Arithmetic, one of my favourite albums ever. Top five albums, I reckon, that one. Darling Arithmetic, check it out. I think Villagers were probably in the top five most played artists on the Hangover Cure, along with a few other people. Maybe this guy next as well. But yeah, man, Villagers, absolutely brilliant. Saw them a few times on various albums. Go and check them out. That album is one of my favourites. Go and check that out if you haven't checked it out already. Darling Arithmetic. This is Badly Drawn Boy, another classic. Once Around the Block. Great video, great song. Here we go.

Soho Radio, it's the Hangover Cure. You know you're in the right place, right place, right place, right place, right place, right place, right place, right place, right place, right place.

0: Laura Marling with Rambling Man, absolutely beautiful, can't beat it. It's the Hangover Cure, folks. Thanks for joining me today so much. Have a wonderful rest of your Sunday. I've been Lyle, this has been the Hangover Cure. Don't forget your keys, your hanky and your homework. This is the song that's going to get us skipping back to wherever we're going to skip to. The pub, wherever you want to go to. This is it. This is the last song. Take care of yourselves. Peace and love. You are now officially cured. Goodbye. Love you.
1: Brothers, a little sale on...
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0: The same procedure as last year, Mr. So.
1: Same procedure as every year, James.
0: The same procedure as last year, Miss Sophie.
1: Same procedure as every year, James.
2: I never did catch fish. Oh, wonderful. Look who fish is dressing. Big chicken tender slab.

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1: Good afternoon. Listening to Token Girl DJs on Soho Radio. It's a beautiful, suddenly a beautiful sunny bank holiday evening in Soho. The sunbeams have just started breaking through the clouds. Appropriately, that was The Sunbeams of Childhood by Andrew Westlick that we just opened the show with. We're doing something a little bit different today. I don't often talk about it, but my day job is at an arts, nature and culture publication called Caught by the River, and we're putting on a weekend event on a lovely 3,000 acre nature reserve on the Isle of Sheppey in a couple of weeks' time. And so Daisy and I thought we'd take a bit of inspiration from that, play a few tracks from the lineup, and indeed we've got a special guest, Clementine March, will be here in a bit playing a session. She's also playing our event on Elmley. So we're just taking that event as a bit of an opportunity to put together some sort of nature-y sounds and play some songs from people that will be on the lineup.
0: Yeah. Next up, we have a track by Modern Nature.
1: You are also playing.
0: And this song is called Nature.

0: Always good to professionally miss your cue live and ready, isn't it? That was Mother Nature and Nature. We're really thrilled to welcome Clementine March to the show. I'm just going to briefly read you her bio. French-British alt-pop singer, songwriter Clementine March released her third album, Powder Keg, on Pro Recordings in January. Influenced by Brazilian music, indie rock, and Robert Wyatt, her music draws a map between the regions of the world where she lived. Hello, Clementine. Hello. Thank you for joining us. How are you doing?
1: I'm very good. It's like a quiet bank holiday weekend for me.
0: What better day to come and do a session?
1: Yeah, no, it's generally a good 2 moments.
0: We've been listening to Clementine's record almost non-stop, playing it almost non-stop on that show.
1: Thank you.
0: And we're really glad to have you here.
2: Thank you so much. Thank you so much for coming.
1: Please, I'm honoured.
0: Can you tell us a bit about what the first track you're going to play for us is, and a little bit about the genesis of it?
1: Yes, I'm going to... You mean my own music?
0: Yes, your own music, okay. Yeah.
1: The song is called The Power of Your Dreams. And it's a song which is the last song on the record, and I co-wrote it with Amy Maskell and Sophie Lowe, who also plays drums on the record. And it was originated from the jam with them. And it's a kind of like a very nice song to play live anyway, because it transports me and hopefully people like in a kind of like joyous state of mind, and it's a kind of like song to remind myself and may hopefully people too, that sometimes situations can change quickly when they're not that great sometimes, and you know, you need to see the big picture. And I know it sounds like a trite advice, but yeah, it's a kind of feel better song.
0: Don't think that sounds right at all. I think we all need to feel better sometimes. I'm ready to be transported.
1: Oh, thank you.
0: Take it away, Clem.
1: Cool, thank you.

0: Thank you.
1: That took everything in my power not to sing along with you.
0: Yeah,
1: because me and Dave were always doing that in the office. We're always like, thank you.
2: Such a beautiful talk.
3: Thank you.
2: Can you tell us a little bit about the next track that you're going to play for us, Clementine?
4: Yes, I'm going to play a new song called The Planets. In fact, I just finished with my friend Joe Futak, who records and produces the record. We just finished recording the next album last week.
2: Nice.
4: And very, very
2: exclusive news.
4: Yeah, first time I'm saying it. It's not mixed, but it's completely recorded, and so it's ready. I already have the track list and everything. And I really... Well, as many artists, I guess, it's nicer when you leave things quite fresh. Mm. So it's nice to have like a new song to play live as well. It makes like the rest very exciting again. And the song is inspired by reading this book called Orbital, who once won the Booker Prize a couple of years ago.
2: Yeah.
4: Turner is for something. And then it's like a meditation on like astronauts like watch from a satellite watching like the movements of the Earth. And I was reading the book and I really loved the book, but I was also reminiscing. I was just telling myself, I never think about the things like that we live in a little rock somewhere, like in massive universe. Like we all like completely like in our world and like and so yeah, it's like a kind of gentle rumination about that. I should think about those big things a bit more. So that's the song.
2: Nice.
4: I'm gonna play it. I'm having a sip of water, that's why there is some silence. Don't be afraid.

0: Thank you so much.
1: What a treat to hear such a beautiful song for the first time live on the radio. Yeah. Thank you so much for bringing that to the show.
2: Mm-hmm. I'd love it. So good.
0: Thank you. Thanks so much.
1: I think you might have one more track for us.
3: I do. The song is called Lucy. It's on the record on Powder Keg. And it's about Lucy, who is also my little niece. And she's Australian and French, so I wrote the song in the two languages. She's just turned 7 very recently. Oh. And it's about like seeing her growing up and just like, you know, like children do. You turn your back for 3 seconds and like they just
2: they grow a foot.
3: They grow so fast, they have massive vocabulary and it's like, what's going on? And that's, you know, it's an age-old like pleasure to see. She's very cute and very clever.
1: Has she heard the song?
3: Yeah.
1: What does she think of it?
3: I think she likes it. I believe so. And also we did a very cute video. I'm very proud of this video. We did a video of mostly her filmed from her back, and she's like moving everywhere. She's doing some judo, she's doing some swimming, ski, I mean anything. she's very active naturally, so I didn't invent anything. And that's a really she collaborated in a great way, and it's a very cute video.
1: That's so
3: watch
1: sweet.
3: If
1: gorgeous.
3: You have the occasion. Cool. I'm gonna play it for you.
1: Please do.

0: Oh, thank you so
1: thank
0: much,
1: you so
0: Clementine.
1: Much, Clementine.
2: You're welcome.
1: Clementine is playing the Caught by the River weekend at yes. Elmley Nature Reserve on Friday the 15th of May. She's supporting Modern Nature. And we've got a few weekend and day tickets still available. Please come along.
2: Yes, it's a really great place to be.
1: Yes, it's going to be in a beautiful barn with an amazing view of the marshland. So please, please come and join us. Clem, you're going to leave us with a couple of selections of music you've been enjoying lately. Can you tell us a bit about the tracks you've chosen?
2: Let's start with Wendy Eisenberg, maybe. Mm-hmm. In fact, the two tracks I chose are like... they're valid for the whole album. It's really like two albums I've been enjoying a lot recently.
0: Yeah.
2: And Wendy's album, they both got released recently, like a few weeks ago. And Wendy Eisenberg sounds like many things at the same time, but also she's quite unique in her voice. And it's hard to describe. Like it's a type of dreamy type of country music, but with so many other things going on. And I really find that listening to this music right now, in this time we are, is very important to have the ability to dream when you listen to a record. This kind of looseness in the best way, like they bring you to places where you kind of have the feel of, you feel freedom in this music. And this is... And the songs are absolutely gorgeous, and this one is one of them. I could have chosen any other songs, to be honest. But you know, you need to make a choice. I think she's playing at Café Auto at the end of the year, nice. Like a couple cool. of nights. And I really recommend. I never saw that her live, but really, I'm pretty sure it must be incredible.
0: I'm looking forward to listening to the album after you've recommended
2: yeah.
0: it.
2: Yeah, yeah, sure. please do, because. Yeah, it's a sound of freedom for me. It's really like, you know, you're with something quite like not travel too much, and it's nice.
0: Yeah. Oh, beautiful. Well, this is Meaning Business by Wendy Eisenberg.

0: That was Wendy Eisenberg and Meaning Business.
1: So good.
2: So good.
1: Thank you. Yeah.
0: I agree. Clementine, could you tell us a bit about the last track you've chosen, please? Is it by my new band, Believe?
1: Yes, the song is called Love Story and it's taken from this astonishing record, Cameron Picton from X Black Midi, made with many members from the band Caroline, but many other people as well. Kieran Leonard on the string arrangements and everything. It's a spectacular record for me, for many people. I'm not very original here. It's probably one of the best records of the decade, to be honest. I think this song is the sweetest one, probably the most, between brackets, radio-friendly. It's not really radio-friendly, you know what I mean?
2: Yeah. Definitely the more gentle vibe.
1: To be honest, I don't find this record, like, very agitated or crazy. It is crazy, but in other ways.
2: Yeah,
1: and,
2: yeah. It's kind of quite operatic moments in it, and quite, like, I'd say.
1: And I would say both albums I chose operate at an emotional level as well. Mm-hmm. And for me, it's quite important in general, but like, especially at this time of we are now, I think it's really important to, it's great to be clever, but it's also great to be, like, to have an emotional output. And those records are fantastic, really fantastic.
2: So interesting that you said that Caroline are in it, because when we were playing it earlier, Diva said it really has a real Caroline vibe about it.
0: Yeah, I didn't actually know.
2: We didn't know that they were actually in it. So.
0: But I could feel it.
1: I think most of them are in the lineup in the record. And so
2: nice.
1: Yeah,
2: okay.
1: I think they won.

0: anniversary, and I think it's gonna be sold out in like in no time. But yeah. It's really worth checking.
1: Oh, that's a great idea. It's a great thing to do. This is Love Story by My New Band Belief.

0: That was, oh, go on.
1: I was going to say mysterious.
0: Mysterious. That was a mysterious Midsummer by Rob St. John from a project he did, his work intersects quite a lot between music and field work and field recordings. He did an experimental project on a small Finnish, archipelago island. We're just debating it's quite the a pronunciation. Hard one. Is it Uru?
1: Uru. I don't know.
0: No, unfortunately, no Finnish speakers in the room, but I think Uru is our best guess.
1: We'll go with that one.
0: And Rob is also coming to the Almaly weekend. He's going to be talking a bit about how artistic practices can intersect with community and running some audio workshops, recording the sort of sounds of the marshland and the birds. So that'll be really exciting. Free audio workshops.
1: That sounds so nice.
0: I hope it will be. I love his work. That came out on Blackford Hill a little while ago. And we also had some tracks from/adjacent to the project Music to Watch Seeds Grow By, which is a side project that has come out of Ransom Note Records. Will and Tia from Ransom Note put together these beautiful ambient EPs where they ask musicians to create soundscapes to watch certain species of plants grow. So we had a track from Salamander to watch basil grow.
1: It sounded like that, to be fair.
0: they legitimately do sound like what they're intended to. I think if I was a basil, I would be growing.
1: I would definitely be growing to that. It's also the artwork's really beautiful for every single
0: gorgeous.
1: One.
0: It's an amazing concept for a label, and I'm really, really excited to have them along. And before that, we had a track by Kayla Painter, who is in fact doing a Music to Watch Seeds Grow By EP, which isn't out yet, but she is going to be coming along to Elmley, and her music very often has owl sounds on it, so we're hoping she's gonna make some owl recordings on the site specific ones. She refers to her music as ambient owlcore, and she has a few volumes of ambient owlcore on her Bandcamp, so I'm really looking forward to that.
1: Yeah, that'd be so nice.
0: Next up,
1: we have some more modern nature.
0: Some more modern nature.
1: Yeah, modern from the last album.
0: Yeah.
1: Came out last year. It's a track called Pharaoh, and we love it.
0: We do love this track.

0: That was Andrew Vasilik featuring Molly Linen. A love that is a life that leads love.
1: Wow.
0: A love is a life that lasts forever.
2: Yes, correct. Ding.
0: That was excellent reading skills from me. Anyway, it's beautiful and I love it, and the artwork is gorgeous, so check it out.
2: And hey, guess what, Andrew Vasilik is also playing on Amelie Nature Reserve.
0: He will be playing. What a coincidence.
2: We're gonna give the second half of the show over to something that we at Caught by the River call spoken word and nature disco mixes, which we do infrequently, but it's exactly what it sounds like. It's kind of the sorts of music that we play on the show, but nature related, mixed with literary spoken word readings, and it's the kind of things that we play at our events between sets, or, you know, we just give you a feel for the, I guess, the audio landscape of a Caught by the River event.
0: Yeah.
2: So I'm going to stop talking about the event. I really hope you can join us and leave you with this. This one's Spoken Word and Nature Disco Volume 7, which came out a few years ago. But we do have quite a few of them on our site with Mixcloud links. So if you end up liking this, there's a world more you can listen to on our site. Yeah, I think this one has got tracks by Tara Clerkin, Trio, Group Listening, Stick in the Wheel, and it's got spoken word pieces from Sylvia Plath, Barbara Hepworth, and Iona Fife. I also have to give a shout out to our friend and colleague Jeff Barrett and the mysterious Doubled All Stars who put these mixes together, and they're just always spectacular. So
0: they are amazing.
2: Thank you, Doubled All Stars and Jeff. Here we go. This is an hour-long mix, Spoken Word and Nature Disco, Volume 7.

You know, Philip, wonderful thing about the moors, the whole place heaving and bursting with new life in the spring, yet it's almost invisible. Now, look around. What can you see? 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

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Sleeps and breathes and eats and drinks. Sometimes it's serene and peaceful. Feels kindly towards us. Other times it's angry and dangerous. 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

Many people select a stone or a pebble to carry for the day. The weight and form and texture felt in our hands relates us to the past and gives us a sense of a universal

Overnight, very whitely, discreetly, very quietly, our toes, our noses, take hold on the loam, acquire the ear. Nobody sees us, stops us, betrays us. The small grains make room. 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So many of us, so many of us. We are shelves, we are tables, we are meek, we are edible, nudges and shovers in spite of ourselves. Our kind multiplies. 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

The leaves are drying. 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Rivers carry mountains to the sea. Let's cherish the crash of waves, feel wild, herring gull clarity, bonksy tenacity, kumamich na spair and gorum. 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Let's go diving and find all the beautiful marine creatures down there. Today, the toxic foam erodes the sand. A northeasterly dimples the waves. Our hands are stained purple. We're gathering brambles. Hair streeps with berries, brambles, blaeberries, hips and haws, elderberries, roddens. Rose hips open my heart. Look up to the hills, bog cotton, purple heather. Lapwings, craggy, unforgiving outcrops. The grouse stands in the heather. Saft rain smears the hail green of the sycamore aneath the windy. Settles, simmer, stewed. Let's save the animals getting hurt in the forests. Let's go to the woods to pick up some litter. Kick colourful leaves in piles. A purple day. Low, glowing, unsetting sun. Our eyes on the summit. The wild clover, glistening grass. I will heed their whispered warning. The green beetle with its shield on its back. Cygnet feathers linger long after the canal swan has grown. Today, I saw a fox outside my window. Brush tail. Today, we breathe deeply and sing the life breath songs.

forest. 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And now you are all instinct, swinging the small lamp of your heart as you venture their world, the green, shadowy garlic air your ancestors breathed. Ah, you thought love human till you lost yourself in the forest. But it is more strange, these grave and patient saints who pray and pray and suffer your little embrace.

black rook in rainy weather. On the stiff twig up there hunches a wet black rook, arranging and rearranging its feathers in the rain. I do not expect a miracle or an accident to set the sight on fire in my eye. I seek no more in the desultory weather some design, but let spotted leaves fall as they fall without ceremony or portent. Although I admit I desire occasionally some back talk from the mute sky, I can't honestly complain. A certain minor light may still leap incandescent out of kitchen table or chair, as if a celestial burning took possession of the most obtuse objects now and then, thus hallowing an interval otherwise inconsequent by bestowing largesse, honor, one might say love. At any rate, I now walk wary, for it could happen even in this dull, ruinous landscape. Skeptical, yet politic, ignorant of whatever angel may choose to flare suddenly at my elbow. I only know that a rook, ordering its black feathers, can so shine as to seize my senses, haul my eyelids up, and grant a brief respite from fear of total neutrality. With luck trekking stubborn through this season of fatigue, I shall patch together a content of sorts. Miracles occur, if you care to call those spasmodic tricks of radiance miracles. The wait's begun again, the long wait for the angel, for that rare, random descent.

These shapes, these incarnations, have their own determined identities, their own dark holiness, their high absurdities. See how they make a breadth and assemblage of animals, a perpendicularity of creatures, from where 3,000 feet up, two ravens go by in their seedy, nonchalant way, down to the burn mouth where baby mussels drink fresh water through their beards, or down, down still, to where the masked conger eel goes like a gangster through the weedy slums at the sea's foot. 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

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Let's go down to watch the waves. Let's take the path by the marum grass. Let's worship trees, nests and nettles, embrace the insect life. We'll get eaten by midges. Ferns, coiled dank places, soft mossy spaces, the subtler hues, russets, pinks and the smoke grey blues. Leaping dolphins escort us. A dolphin or the glimpse of a whale. A humpback blows, its beautiful spray hanging in the freezing air, shrouded in sea fret. Tyree, they say, is running out of water. Bogland on Harris is cracking. The swans are polka dots on the blue horizon of their loch. The linty's sang will lift my heart. A lark above the cornfield sings. I come into the peace of the wild. Today in the park, a plastic choked bin. The sound of geese through the mist, my dear green place. I speak to a squirrel. The resident robin sings its winter song. Her breastplate of feathers masks the blood-red wound of her heart. The tide will rise and fall, sea of time echoing Selkie's singing, the gentle sounds of the Machir. And you, Kuramich Gyal, Ishonar Kuch Klonye. Today, let's make a promise for our children. Heichin Ishon Rui Ananathir. We'll go out and run among nature. Bats flittering and fluttering over, dragonfly dancing, the shivering river.

forget the sharpness. We'll nae the day. 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A young brune gull veers, pipes its thin cry of distress. Ah, the bricht screens cry rain. A mermaid's purse, a black pooch lees fish eggs that deep sea nursed. Vainly I skim it back, rain beats my nib and chin. In tall streets, low clouds press, three swallows snatch, a gust, a brief last flea. Sma vices catch lawn's end, storm's edge whirl high, far, far I

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Soho Radio, what's going on? It's been a little minute, hasn't it? Took a little 1-2 show off to go on holiday, but we back in the building. Kicked it off with Motif Alumni. Later sampled by Larry June. I know you're thinking, I heard this before somewhere. I thought it was an oldie goldie. Turns out it's from 2023. Followed it with a track called Imposter Syndrome. I actually really hate the OG version, the Kanye and Coldplay track. I think it's called Homecoming. But that version I played was good little flip, I think. All right, coming up on today's show, you know I got you when it comes to the good guests. I'm going to be hanging out with a rapper from Portland. I met her backstage at the Freddie Gibbs show. And I was like, oh yeah, she's cool, man. You may have heard of her. Her name is Wynn. She's about to blow. So make sure you stick around for our chat. And I've also got a heap of lovely music coming up. Here's what you can expect. Got some Khadija Al Hanafi coming up. Traveling with Air a little bit later on. And you know I got you when it comes to the big bad slow jams. Faith Evans coming up. But right now, I want to kick it off with the greatest of all time. No notes, no notes, as the young ones say. Michael Jackson on Soho. Let's do this.

just still sounding so amazing. Of course, had to play some MJ to kick off the show. It's from one of the most perfect albums, from one of the most perfect album covers. And of course, I'm playing it because the new biopic of MJ's life is showing in cinemas at the moment. As a Day Dot fan, come on. You know I had to beat it to the cinema, party hard. I really wasn't expecting too much. I read so many one-star reviews. Check this one from The Guardian. Cliched Jackson biopic. Bland and bad. I actually thought it was bad as in good. Jafar Jackson, he's Jermaine Jackson's son, did a very good job of playing Michael. The ending was atrocious, I'll give him that. Just ended out of nowhere. But if you are a fan, it is a must.

Long range goals, I'ma hit it. 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Exhausted cause I'm doing a whole sentence. They ask me how I do it, God did it. Got some rap on a whole nother level. 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So much joy when I see my mama, I'ma smile like I came from the dentist. Cheese, I need a home cooked meal, chemist. Southern food chain, dentist. Have to cry sometime like Lenny. Late night drive through Wendy's. Used to talk too much, now I listen. Wise counsel conversing with me, I pull out the canvas and draw up a vision. God open my heart up incision. What God put together, don't break it. The spirit all in me, I feel it. Holy Spirit dancing like MC Hammer. Too legit. Too legit. Too legit. Holy Spirit dancing like MC Hammer. Too legit. 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Holy Spirit dancing like MC Hammer. 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

0: And before that, just one of the most interesting, excellent tunes I've heard. It's by Parchment Prison Prayer. It's called MC Hammer. It's recorded by the inmates at Parchment. So you see, talent just runs deep, man. Even when you're locked up, you can still, there's still hope, man. You can still make some magic like that one. All right, Zara B on Soho Radio. If you want to get at me, _ZAHRAB. That's where it's at. Slide at me, whoa. Say hello.
1: I've been like host cold. 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

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But never phase most of the time, cause it's nonsense. 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I'm a cross between Raekwon and John Wick. Drop the top, no matter how hard the storm hits. Reaching this height take more than a bone grip. Never had to fall shit. I woke up like this, smile on my face, gold on my wrist. AC on low as I'm cruising the whip. Shit, after dog, I'm as cool as it gets. Crown on my head with the T.I. lean. If the rock in my hand, I'ma wave off screens. That fly shit won't work, I should clip y'all wings. OD with the flow when I'm after the cream. She in the front seat of the whip to blow off steam. King when I talk, so they follow my dreams. Ace up my sleeve, known to win with a breeze. Been giving free game, it's time I collect fees. Too important, see me on the field, know I'm scoring. 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I be heavy stepping, push the flooring. 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
2: No more than one unmarketable tomato. 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
1: Satisfaction is guaranteed.
0: It's come off a new release, but it's actually not new music. It's from a project called Vault Sessions 3. Came out a couple months back. Tell you what else happened a couple months back. I met Freddie Gibbs, he was in town. And I was lucky enough to be backstage with the man himself. Two nights in a row. Did one really big show and then a smaller show the following day at Soho House. And yeah, man, I don't know how. I felt like a bit of an imposter, but I was hanging out with him for two nights. At one point, I was sitting around a dinner table with Freddie Gibbs and his clique. At another point, I was at a party with him dancing to 2000s R&B nostalgia music. Think 112, peaches and cream vibes. He is, may I say, a very, very, very good dancer. Not like rap dancing, but, you know, jives. I'm talking jiving, hips thrusting. And then, at another point, he kindly did this for me.
2: 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You listen to ZRB on Soho Radio. Motherfucker, you better keep it on, too, bitch. We're going to shoot it up. Okay, there you go.
0: Amazing. Thank you, Freddie. Yo, Freddie.
3: Yeah.

0: Hey, yo, this Freddie Gibbs. You listen to Zara B on Soho Radio. Motherfucker, you better keep it on, too, bitches. We're going to shoot it up. Okay, there you go.
1: Amazing. Thank you, Freddie. Yo, Freddie.

mate. Talking about the right one from John Lee and Jerry Brown. I heard this at a party a long time ago, and I tried to find out what the heck it was. I was Shazamming, I was asking people, and it just, nobody knew. Went home, Googled the lyrics, started reading Reddit threads. Zero, zilch, nada came through. Then the other day I was just listening to the rapper Mike, and I just heard the very track being sampled on one of his songs, and I just jumped out of my seat like a frog. It's just amazing, and I'm so happy that I found it. From one beauty to another, Nutty Nice on Soho.

Snotty Nice with Clarity on the Solo Garden retake on Soho. Notty is in town later this month, I think. Might pop down, might go check him. Alright, Zara B on Soho. If you're wondering where I was last month, I went to Egypt. Definitely a bucket list tick on my travel list. Before going, I was a bit shook because I saw about 876 videos of people posting saying, don't go to Egypt. Everybody will try to scam you up. I did not get scammed, not even once. Maybe because I'm just smart, but you know, that's definitely fake news. I'd definitely go if that's what's stopping you. I did, however, get chatted up billions of times. I don't think I've ever been chatted up in a country more than I have in Egypt. These Egyptians, let me tell you, they've got a game, but not in a sleazy way. I was charmed off my socks, and I kind of thought that the men, they were kind of handsome too. 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
1: Handshakes not included if I thank you, be grateful. 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

I'm Kate. It's a new one from Action Bronson. I just found a date I misplaced. Apparently this collab between Paul Wall and Lil Yachty came about after Action Bronson dreamt about it. Dreams can come true, as Gabrielle once sang, eh?

Alright, still to come, my interview with Portland rapper Wynn. I actually really enjoyed chatting to her, probably one of the nicest ladies I've met in the business. She's just very genuine, very kind. Make sure you stick around for that one. But first, I want to do this one. Her name is Khadija Al-Hanafi, Tunisian artist who wanted to be a female footballer at first, but then decided to make Atlanta trap. I'm glad she fulfilled her goal either way. And I hope that last line didn't slide over your head.

Roy Davis Jr. underneath us, Someday. I know you know the track Gabriel from Roy and Pevin Everett. That track just celebrated its 30th anniversary. Big up, big up, big up. But no celebrations for Pevin, apparently. Saw him on IG saying that the track is officially his, should not be credited to Roy at all. By the way, I think it's got to be one of my top 10 tunes of all time. So come on, make up with Roy. Come on, Pevin, come on. I think it was actually my Tinder profile song many, many moons ago. DJ Fresh.

new one. It's from the legendary DJ Fresh underneath us. It's called The Turnaround. Zara B on Soho, coming with a brand new time slot. It's very lonesome and dark in the studio at the moment. So thank you for rocking with me if you are. All right, still to come, my interview with Portland rapper Wim, but to take us there, seeing as I went to Egypt, let's do some Arabian, some Arabic vibes. From El Shab Arab on Soho, it's called Ya Malaki. We're in interview after this, yeah?

0: My next guest's been putting in the work bar by bar, and now it's all starting to land, from viral freestyles to heavyweight cosigns. It is looking like a win for Win. It's a pleasure to welcome Win to the show.
1: Amazing intro. Happy to be here.
0: Thanks for having me. I had to slide a pun in there.
1: I love it.
0: And I know we first met Win backstage at the Freddie show a couple days ago.
1: How was that experience for you? It was insane. It was probably the biggest crowd I've ever gotten to play. It was O2 Brixton, you know, thousands and thousands of people. So it was different being on a 50-foot stage, you know?
0: Yeah.
1: It was cool. It was incredible. Fans were super responsive, and Freddie was so welcoming. It had a great
0: time. Nice. Yeah, I saw you got the crowd completely moving and excited.
1: I love when I can. It's tough being the first opener, the warm-up, but I got everybody jumping, so that was the goal.
0: Positive sign.
1: Yes.
0: Yeah, very good. And I know, Win, you've been putting in the work for a very long time. Mm. I've kind of watched your journey, and recently things have kind of accelerated, I feel, for you, and got really kind of to a place where I feel like you're really blossoming.
1: Totally.
0: What do you think has shifted for you?
1: Well, I think it's all come from confidence, internal motivation.
0: Yeah.
1: Like, I think I've finally... The mixtape that I put out, Say When, is the thing that's kind of been blowing up on socials. And that mixtape is a product of me just kind of blocking out the noise and making whatever comes naturally to me without any sort of pressures of putting it on a streaming platform. Because it's just on YouTube and on my website for download.
0: Yeah, yeah, yeah.
1: So I wasn't overthinking it. And I think that kind of confidence and like self-assuredness is really kind of what has paved this path for me.
0: So you were almost like, it doesn't need to be amazing, so I can just have fun with it, and then we'll see what happens.
1: Like, I don't need to have, there's no pressure
0: nothing
1: to make to
0: prove.
1: A hit. Or
0: yeah,
1: to make
0: yeah,
1: a
0: yeah, yeah, yeah,
1: yeah. Nothing to prove. I need to rap as well as I can, and that has always been the thing that has gotten me the furthest.
0: Yeah, it's always the ones where you're not trying,
1: exactly.
0: And then that's how it kind of gets great.
1: Exactly.
0: And I think when people first see you, they might not expect what you bring to the mic.
1: Yeah, and if they did, that would be weird.
0: Yeah, I think certainly when I first discovered you, I was just so, like, pleasantly surprised by your intelligence and the way you kind of put your bars together.
1: Thank you.
0: Do you think people tap in for maybe the aesthetics? You're very beautiful. Do you think people come to you and think, okay, she's hot, but I don't really expect her to have bars?
1: Probably. Or they're clicking on it to make fun of it. Like,
0: really?
1: I get a lot of comments that admittedly are like, damn, I clicked on this wanting to hate.
0: Yeah.
1: Yeah, they might think it might give them a laugh, or, you know, be something they can get a joke off.
0: Yeah,
1: on,
0: yeah, yeah.
1: Which, you know, people will do anyways, but I think for the most part, they tend to be pretty shocked and tune in quickly.
0: Again, underdog energy, but it's good to surprise people like that, I think.
1: Yes, absolutely.
0: And I think also what I was really pleasantly surprised by when I met you was that you were just so lovely.
1: Oh, thanks.
0: I think a lot of people in this industry, I've been in this industry for a very long time.
1: People are weird.
0: Yeah. And I'm always just quite cautious, but you were, really nice. So
1: thanks.
0: That always takes you.
1: That's the best compliment.
0: Yeah, I think that always will take you the furthest when you're just genuinely cool.
1: 100%. 100%.
0: And you've stayed quite intentional about your sound, your independence. Mm-hmm. What do you think the biggest challenges in trying to kind of keep that energy?
1: I don't know. There's like a weird mixture between feeling like I have this internal knowing that, like, it's inevitable, like it's going to happen, like the longer you work for it. And I'm just like, I'm just kind of nuts that way. Like, ever since I was a child, I was like, this is what I'm going to do and it's going to work. But then you just keep having to believe that delusion every year.
0: Mm.
1: And years keep passing, and, you know, you've met them all, my friends who come with me from Portland. Like, we have all just been pouring every day of our lives into this for 10 years, just off the belief that it will eventually just work.
0: Yeah.
1: And I have an incredible team and a manager, people who have seen this happen before, seen somebody who's gone from, you know, 20,000 streams or 1,000 streams to 20 million. And yeah. So they've seen this before and they're like, that's what this is going to be. You just have to keep doing it. Just keep going. And I'm like, okay, well, when's it going to happen? You know, I'm like, every year goes by and I'm like, damn, still not happening. It's just the determination, which I've never struggled with, but you know, people have lives. Mm-hmm. So, you know, we're all balancing relationships and family and other jobs. So it's just the insanity of it, I guess, just the delusion, following the delusion.
0: Well, it's paying off. And you said you've kind of literally grown up doing this thing.
1: Yes.
0: Talk to me a little bit about that. Were you into rap from a very early age or?
1: Oh my gosh, yeah. I mean, I say it in a song on the mixtape, but I was very much like raised equal parts by my parents and by the hip hop that was through my earbuds, my school candy headphones. Rap absolutely raised me. I grew up in a suburb and hip hop was like my only friend, like learning how to write, because I was a loner. I was by myself. I was in my bedroom just writing, and it taught me a lot about myself. It taught me a lot about the world. It gave me a lens to see things through that I otherwise wouldn't have had. And it brought me my community. It brought me all my friends. It's helping me see the world. So it's given me everything. So I owe it everything. And yeah, that was a young age. I was like, you know, I was a young child when rap was first played around me, but I was 9 when I was like, this is what I want to do.
0: Did you have like older siblings showing you the way, or was it literally your own?
1: Yes, I had an older brother. Okay. This is like 2005, 2006, when, you know, Kanye was dropping and Jay-Z was dropping, Lupe Fiasco was dropping The Cool, Eminem, 50 Cent, T.I., Jeezy.
0: Yeah.
1: Those are all the people I grew up listening to, Wayne. So it was big early 2000s vibes, and then as I grew older and was kind of growing up with those artists of that time, I started to go back and do my research and learn my history for the albums I wasn't alive for in the 80s and 90s.
0: What were those standouts? What did you pick out?
1: Definitely everything Tribe.
0: Yeah.
1: I love Tribe Called Quest, and also to have to shout out like Liquid Swords, 36 Chambers, definitely like Reasonable Doubt was big for me, Jay-Z just in general, Miseducation, Illadelph Half-Life by The Roots.
0: Yeah.
1: Like Erica, I mean, the 90s is just like golden.
0: Me too. That's my era.
1: It's carved so much for my son, Nas, Illmatic. So many.
0: Amazing.
1: Yeah.
0: All right, well, let's break for a little song. How I kind of came to absolutely love you was through Bad Girl. So can we play that?
1: Yes, let's do it.
0: Let's get into it.

0: your Valentine.
1: Just heard the sounds of Win on Soho Radio, and I'm joined by the lady herself right now. Win, there are so many little lines in your lyrics that I just love, like what we heard in Bad Girl just now, put his clothes on me, look like I sampled him.
2: I love that you pulled that one. That's one of my favorites.
1: I mean, I wanted to pull the saucier ones, yeah. But let's keep it clean for the interview.
2: Yeah.
1: That's why I kind of love your work, is because it's very witty.
2: Thank you.
1: I like a good pun. I like all of that
2: kind
1: of humour that comes into it.
2: Hell yeah.
1: How does that all come together, is it your personality coming out when you're writing?
2: Yeah, a lot of personality.
1: Yeah.
2: A lot of personality. I think just like that's what made me fall in love with rap too, was just like some of those artists I listed, like the Lupes, the M's, like the Waynes, things where you listen for a few times and you don't catch something
1: the first time.
2: Yeah, even for years.
1: Yeah.
2: You know, like especially I was listening as a young kid, so I might not be 16 till I understand something. So I want to give my listeners those moments. And yeah, I like to have a mix of like, I'm a sensual person and I'm a fun person and I am like, I don't know, I'm sly, I'm witty. That's how I flirt. So
1: yeah, I'm exactly the same.
2: Yeah,
1: so I think that's why I'm drawn to you, because you're smart with it.
2: Yeah, it makes it fun. And Conductor, actually, when we talked about making a record, he was like, he loved that kind of tone to my lyrics, especially those more like sexual songs where they're witty and they're real like lyricism. And he was like, nobody would expect you to talk like that over my beats. Like, no one's talked like that over my beats. So please, like, give it your best shot.
1: Yeah.
2: So that was a fun one.
1: And it also, it kind of gets your ear to the speaker, because you're like, did she say that? Yes, she did.
2: Hell yeah.
1: And do you ever like struggle with your writing, or does it kind of come naturally to you?
2: I definitely struggle. I definitely have days where things aren't coming to me. It's pretty rare that I'll write something, or it's pretty rare that something will make it to a mic if I don't love it.
1: Mm.
2: And I have I'm my own harshest critic. I think most artists are.
1: Yeah.
2: But I think I've raised my baseline so much, especially in the last couple years, and I keep like, my notes app is full of one-liners, things that I think of on the go. Whether I'm like, that's how I came up with Ja Morant. I was just watching the Grizzlies play basketball.
1: Okay.
2: So I keep those things in my head, so that when I do have writer's block, which absolutely happens.
1: Yeah.
2: I can kind of scroll through my phone and get some ideas and some jumping off points, because the first line is always the hardest.
1: Yeah, and then it can kind of,
2: you're
1: like, I've got a great bar, now it will just kind of flow from there.
2: Exactly.
1: Okay, amazing. And it feels like there's a lot of serious attention coming your way right now. You just mentioned Conductor, who you've worked with. I know you've had opportunities to work with Kanye, and when we met, you were talking about Nas as well.
2: Yes.
1: How are you navigating that interest and kind of deciding what works for you?
2: Yeah, I think it's all about kind of having knowing myself is like the North Star, like where I want to take my career, which I think is like, you know, being able to bring some of that femininity into boom bap, but also wanting to exist on the radio and in the club and have those records as well. And kind of, I'm also somebody who's not like overly eager to collaborate a lot.
1: Mm-hmm.
2: Like, I like my collaborations to be pretty selective and meaningful to me. I don't want them to feel forced. I want them to be something that, you know, we made this record because we were excited about each other, and this, you know, this made sense in that moment, or somebody sent me a song that I absolutely loved.
1: Yeah.
2: But it's never something that I'll force. And when their name's like that, it's like that's the fucking crazy. Best part. So yeah, those are all people I've looked up to forever that I'm just excited to be in the room with and excited to connect with, which is super cool.
1: Yeah.
2: And I'm excited for more of that stuff to come out in time.
1: Yeah. So can you tell us a little bit more about this Nas collab, or is it a little bit?
2: Well, I'm not sure what it all looks like yet.
1: But it's just a kind of conversation for now.
2: Yes.
1: Okay.
2: Yeah.
1: That is amazing. Yeah. I'm very, very excited for you. Yeah,
2: thank you.
1: And we're here at Notting Hill Arts Club, legendary little spot. I was just telling Wynn a little while ago, I used to party here when I was younger.
2: Yes.
1: It was one of the coolest parties. If you know about Yo-Yo. And the coolest girl is here tonight to perform.
2: I'm excited.
1: you did a sold out show, right?
2: I did.
1: Yeah. Thursday. Yes.
2: Thursday.
1: How did it go?
2: It was awesome. Yeah. Great energy. I've heard rumors, long time rumors about the crowds in the UK and Europe, and they were not exaggerated.
1: They were hyped and ready.
2: People get hyped. Yeah. And my DJ Taffy did a great job of warming everybody up, getting the party started. So drinks are flowing and hopefully it'll be another super fun night.
1: Okay. Yeah. And was it what you were expecting who came to see you? Were you?
2: My crowd is is everyone, you know, like
1: very mixed.
2: It's a very eclectic crowd. Like you'll see a little bit of everybody here, old, young, all kinds of backgrounds, and everybody just kind of enjoying the same bars. Like there's some people who come for the captions, some people who come for the looks, some people who come for the confidence, but they're all there to
1: celebrate you.
2: Yes.
1: Amazing. Yeah.
2: And it's special because the mixtape, like I said, it's not easy to find. Mm. It's like you have to go to my website or YouTube. It's not on Apple or Spotify. So to go a step further and come to a show, it means a lot.
1: Amazing.
2: Yeah.
1: And what can we expect from you kind of going forward? An album in the making, or?
2: Yes, an album in the making, an EP in the making. There's definitely going to be some collaborations on the way. It's going to be a lot of, you know, the mixtape being remix focused. It's going to be a lot more originals going forward. So I'm excited to get it all out there and drop some stuff for the summer and give us some summer turn-ups.
1: Yay.
2: And hopefully come back on the road. I'm excited to come back to the UK. It's been fucking awesome.
1: Yeah.
2: Great, great place.
1: Yeah.
2: Manchester and London both that we got to see, and we had a blast, good shopping, good drinks. So
1: yeah, I remember you said just off camera it's your first time here since you were
2: I was a kid,
1: younger.
2: Yeah, 12 or something.
1: Amazing.
2: Yeah. Yeah.
1: Wow. Look forward to having you back. Thank you for doing this. And yeah, it's been such a pleasure
2: Absolutely.
1: To meet you. Thank you so much.
2: Yes, thank you.

There we have it. Big up, and thank you to Wynn for kicking it with me. I think I need to hear more, I don't know, this kind of production, or maybe some Griselda type production from, like, with her bars and this kind of production. That would just be rather fire. But it was so fun chatting to her. Make sure you go check her out on IG. But in the meantime, let's get back to the music. Kicking off with this one from Air. It's called Universal Traveler on Soho.

0: of Muslim, I don't, Muslimanity?
1: No,
0: when I think,
1: Islam.
0: When I think of the Nation of Islam.
1: No, not the nation, just Islam.
0: Islam, okay, I could just say that?

Digo underneath us with this message to you. Nadine Charles on the feature. I went to see Digo and Theo Parrish play at the Barbican yesterday. I had quite a long day at work, so I was looking forward. I know these Barbican shows, you sit down and you enjoy from your seat. I remember going to see Herbie Hancock and everybody was seated, pin drop silence. You could really just get into it.

0: It was giving extended standing ovation, but fair enough because they did put on a great show.
1: Wow, it's such a beautiful evening and it's just...
2: Sorry.

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1: Spin a record with a 2-week lifespan. 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
0: Not a lot of paper left in his right hand. 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

0: mind and we grind, losing plenty sleep. 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And it ain't the sun, though dawn is near. Air's crisp and calm, I think a storm is near. And I'm watching lightning dance across the skyline. Usually miss it, rarely find time to bask in blackness. Hint the line shine, I'm in the jazz club, chilling, sipping with fine wine. Hypnotized by the strum of the upright. Feel like lost souls, got their eyes on me some night. So I keep my eyes wide and be cautious. Slip and find yourself in a brand new coffin by morning. Now you're one with the night breed. You should have known better if you're anything like me. But the city lights will seduce you. Day walkers beware if it's not what you used to.
1: It's from 2011, Nujar Bess, and it's a track called City Lights. I'm looking out at the Soho City Lights at the minute.

Instagram, it can be a funny thing, you know. I always just think no one's looking at my stuff. But then you just get the most random visitor to your page that leaves the most random comment. The other day, I must have got a comment where I had a selfie, so my kind of underarm was exposed, and I got a comment saying, "Your underarm with heart emoji eyes." And I was just like, I actually burst into laughter because it's probably one of the most unique compliments I've ever received. Might need to start an armpit OnlyFans. Why not, eh?

0: pretty gorgeous, isn't it? Massive Attack underneath us, Weather Storm. It's from the 94 album Protection. I think I could listen to this for at least another 20 minutes, this song. And before that, we did Faith Evans, Give It To Me. All right, we got a little bit of the show left to go. I've got this amazing little pirate radio station that I listen to. And there's this one show that comes on at 1 a.m. on a Saturday. And I don't even know who the DJ is, but each and every time there is some amazing tunes on it. And here's an example of what I discovered. And if you think I'm going to give you that pirate radio station, hell to the no.
1: Hills and valleys.
0: Don't worry, I got you. I got you on Soho. It's all good.

only for the grown and sexy, yeah? Lena Conquest underneath us with Destination. Winding roads. That is about it, ladies and gentlemen. I want to say a big thank you to my special guest, Wynn, for hanging out with me. Taking me up where I'm high. I'm going to be back next month, but to take us out of the show, let's do a bit of Fatima, Joelle Monjones, Number One, peace and love, yeah?

0: But those songs, did you
1: re-record? Only one song did I re-record later, a song called Patchouli. Okay. I recorded it later. But otherwise, no, none of those songs.
0: Did you leave them behind? Do you think
1: they're 100%.
0: They're like another Jesse.
1: Yeah. Okay. Yeah. Yeah, I had a lot to learn. I had a lot of energy, but I had a lot to learn.
0: And how did you come up with Once Blue? How did you meet Rebecca Martin?
1: I met her. A friend said, oh, you should go see this girl, Rebecca, sing.
0: Also New Yorker?
1: Yeah, Rebecca was from Maine, but she was living in New York. And so I went and I met her, and then eventually we started a band together. We started Once Blue. We started, you know, playing. Actually, we started under her name, but I was writing songs. She was the first singer who sang my songs. And
0: how did that feel?
1: It felt good. It felt good because I was very insecure about singing. And so it took the pressure off. I could just write the songs and then play guitar, and I didn't have to worry about being the lead singer. And I knew this great bass player named Ben Street. Ben introduced us to Kurt Rosenwinkel, the guitarist, and then to various drummers, including Jim Black, and then later Kenny Wollison. And we started the band. And then we decided, okay, let's call it a band, because she and I were... I was either writing all the songs or the other songs she and I wrote together, and then we got a record deal and the whole thing toured.
0: And was that the first time you got in the studio to record? Did you record with the Hatters and Lisa Loeb?
1: Oh,
0: at the same year that Once Blues album came out.
1: Yeah. As a guitar player, right.
0: So you were kind of new in the scene guy can play and...
1: You know, I mean, those were my friends, and I think they liked the way that I played acoustic guitar, so they asked me to play on some songs, you know. I had been in studios, you know, as I said, making those tapes or making demos, so I had had a little bit of experience in the studio.
0: Were you producing yourself for those demo tapes?
1: More or less, yeah. Yeah.
0: And then after Once Blue, you had the Jesse Harris and the Ferdinandos.
1: Well, kind of, yeah, after,
0: I mean,
1: yeah.
0: After like 4 years later,
1: well,
0: came out
1: actually,
0: the
1: no,
0: first
1: I started
0: album.
1: The Ferdinandos when I was still in Once Blue.
0: Okay.
1: But then, an album under the name Jesse Harris and the Ferdinandos didn't come out for maybe another two years or something.
0: 1999
1: was,
0: the mini
1: one.
0: Album, the kind of EP album?
1: Yeah, exactly. And Once Blue broke up in 1998. And we made a second record, which did eventually come out.
0: You had a live album.
1: Well, no. we had a second album that was in the studio.
0: Okay.
1: And later it was released as the bonus tracks.
0: Oh, yeah, when the album was reissued.
1: When it was reissued.
0: All right.
1: They added 9 bonus tracks. I made that happen by asking, because at first it was reissued by EMI in Japan, and so I proposed that they put 9 bonus tracks. Usually in Japan they'll want 1 bonus track, but I said, how about 9 bonus tracks?
0: That was,
1: and we'll
0: to
1: do
0: be
1: the best songs from the second album.
0: Okay.
1: That had never come out. And then eventually that version of the record with the 9 bonus tracks was the one that was uploaded to, you know, all the digital streaming services and Apple Music and whatever. But the live album, that was something that Rebecca unearthed. You know, it was just a cassette.
0: A recording that...
1: From a board, okay. A board recording from a gig we did, and she decided to put it out as a live album like 20 years later or something.
0: All right.
1: You know.
0: That's a good document.
1: Yeah.
0: And with the Ferdinandos, how did you pick up those players? How did you put together that band? And, yeah.
1: Well, at first, you know, Kenny was the drummer. So Kenny and I had been friends since Once Blue. And then I was making a recording with Kenny and bass player Jesse Murphy. And then I knew Tony Scher, but Kenny showed up at the studio with Tony, who was carrying guitars with him. And he just showed up, literally just came to the studio and played on the record. I didn't even ask him to. And then once he did, I was like, okay, you're in the band, you know? And we started doing gigs around, and we were, you know, working on, we made a couple of albums at Tony's house.

0: house. Tony had an 8-track reel-to-reel machine, and we made 2 albums in his in his apartment in New York, in Brooklyn. And, you know, at the same time, Nora came into the picture, and I was playing in Nora's band as well.
1: Nora Jones.
0: Yeah. And then we made Nora's first record. And then...
1: That's 2002?
0: It came out in 2002. Yeah, we started recording it, I think, in 2000. There was a lot of... That album took many twists and turns before it was finished.
1: And how did she come into the picture?
0: I met Nora in Texas. I was driving cross country with my friend Richard Julian.
1: Not touring, just...
0: Just driving.
1: Okay.
0: And Kenny was there, and Kurt Rosenwinkel, and a guitar player named Steve Cardenas were playing in the group of Mark Johnson, bass player. Mark Johnson had this group called Bass Desires way back that had Bill Frisell, John Scofield, and Peter Erskine. So he was doing the same kind of instrumentation, two guitars, bass drums, except it was all our friends. And, it was all our friends then, like everyone's friends with Frisell now. But anyway, so we wanted to see them play, and Nora was a student at that school where they were playing, and so we met her there. And she and I became friends and pen pals. I sent her a song in the mail, like not email, but like in the regular mail. I sent her a lead sheet for a song that ended up on her first record, actually, a song called One Flight Down. But then she was there, and then Kenny and Tony and I, a year later, because Tony had gone to school where she went to school, and we flew down there and played a gig, and then Kenny bought her car from her, and we drove it back to New York. And not long after that, she moved to New York, and we were friends and playing music, and, you know, that's how it started.
1: And did you send her to Justin and Ferdinando's debut album that had Don't Know Why?
0: I probably gave it to her because Don't Know Why was one of her favorite songs, and we were doing it live with her band. So I was showing her all these songs of mine, and at that same time, she thought, well, I want to write some songs too. And so she started writing songs. And so she wrote Come Away With Me. That was one of the songs she wrote. And Lee, the bass player, he started writing songs too. And then very soon after, she got a record deal and we started recording. And there was a day of demos, but it was done in a studio. And one of the demos we did was Don't Know Why. So the version from the album was a demo. Later, we added a little bit of overdubs to it, but that was the version of the song.
1: And after the Ferdinandos in 2000, you had a few albums with the Ferdinandos.
0: Yeah.
1: And then you had Mineral in 2006, right. Your debut solo album under just Jesse Harris.
0: Yes, yeah.
1: And how was that transition? How was it to go solo and decide to go under your own name for good now?
0: Well... I mean, it was nice. It was good because there was just, I didn't realize how much confusion I would cause by having a band name with me, you know, instead of just my own name by Jesse Harris and the Ferdinandos. And like everybody always misspelled the Ferdinandos or mispronounced it. And then sometimes... the guys who were supposed to be in the Ferdinandos weren't available, you know, and like, then there'd be a different, wasn't Kenny on drums, it was Dan Reeser, or wasn't Tony on guitar, was someone, and then, you know, and then it was a different bass player, and then I thought, why am I doing this? Why am I burdening myself with this identity with a band that is changing personnel anyway? So I just dropped the Ferdinandos name, and I also wanted to try an experiment, which was Mineral was really just, and that's, Mineral was actually the beginning of how I really make records, which is have an idea and then go to the studio and record it. That record, the point was to do an organ trio with Larry Goldings on organ, playing the bass on the organ pedals, you know, and in the left hand. And so it was just me with Larry and Kenny, and we played all the instruments. So that was the concept of that. And then after that, every record I've ever made since then was really just following an idea.
1: And it's funny when you say every record after that, because since then and since before, since Once Blue,
0: yeah,
1: it feels like you never stopped releasing albums and putting out records.
0: Right.
1: I mean, you play the guitar, you're a songwriter.
0: Yeah.
1: But do you consider yourself to be mainly a songwriter, like not just as a profession, but something that you need to do? Because it feels like you just don't stop writing and recording. You're here in Rio, we talked about like you released last year If You Believed in Me, but you're working on an album that it's already the follower of the follow-up to one that's already
0: done. With the orchestra again.
1: Yeah. Also with Mike Onanen.
0: Yes.
1: Okay.
0: Yes. Yeah, and we're doing a recording here tomorrow, here in Rio. Not me and Michael, but a bunch of the musicians who were playing with me on these shows.
1: Amazing. The musicians from the band?
0: Yes, except not Guilherme Lirio, but Felipe Coimbra.
1: Okay, that played with you in São Paulo.
0: In São Paulo and Porto Alegre, yeah.
1: Cool. And Mineral came out 20 years ago, and on the same year, you also did the soundtrack, the music for The Hottest State,
0: right?
1: Written and directed by Ethan Hawke.
0: Yeah.
1: And how was that invitation? How was it to be working on the soundtrack for a movie? I mean, doing the music for it.
0: I mean, that was something that I don't think I'll be able to repeat, that experience. Because Ethan is someone who I first met when I was maybe 21 years old. He was only 20. We had mutual friends, and I was doing gigs in New York, and he would come to my gigs. And we had a similar scene of friends. He had just starred in Dead Poets Society.
1: Okay.
0: So he was this young actor who, had a ton of energy, and he still does, actually. And so this was, when he asked me to do this, was... Like at the time, it seemed like, oh, we'd known each other forever. But now that was 20 years ago. And so it had been, I'd already known him at that point for, over 10 years, almost 15 years. And he said he was making a film of his book. He had written this book, The Hottest State, and wanted to make a film version of it, and wanted to talk to me about doing the music for it. And in talking together, he came up with this idea of asking different people to record new versions of my songs and then scoring the film with those new versions of the songs. And I also did some actual instrumental score music, but I mean, we just had so much success with getting people to do this idea that we ended up with new versions of my songs by Willie Nelson, Cat Power, The Black Keys, M. Ward, Brad Meldow, Emmylou Harris, Nora, Feist. I'm probably forgetting people, but it was just, it was really quite dazzling, I have to say. And people's versions were just amazing. And Ethan went through all my records. He listened to all of them. And he was really the one, in most cases, who paired the singer with the song.
1: He's a proper music head.
0: Oh, yeah. Absolutely.
1: And you said this might not... Like, you might not repeat this again.
0: I don't see how it could.
1: Because really you also have this really personal relationship with him. So it's it's not just a job that you were hired to do. It's something very, personal.
0: Yeah, it was. And I was in the movie, too.
1: Yeah. And Sonia Braga was in the movie.
0: Yes, she was. That's right.
1: And 14 years later, you worked on his daughter's album.
0: Yes, Maya. Hulk, yeah.
1: Blush.
0: Yeah, well, because of my friendship with Ethan, when Maya was only, 13 years old, he said, hey, Maya likes music. I think she likes to write, she wants to sing songs. Would you come over and talk to her about it? Talk to her about songwriting and listen to some of her poems and her songs. And so I talked to her and we all hung out. And then periodically, the three of us would get together and go to dinner and as Maya grew up, we became friends. And so I was the first person that she came to, with songwriting. And we tried some different things. And then one day she sent me some lyrics and she said, I wrote these lyrics maybe you could put music to them. And that was a song called To Love a Boy. And so I wrote the music, and I was like, wow, that was easy, and that was fun. And why don't we record it? So we recorded it, and then we did another song, and I, you know, I had a little imprint, like a label in quotation marks, with a distribution deal, you know, just a digital distribution deal.
1: Not your Secret Sun Recordings?
0: Yeah.
1: Yeah.
0: And so we put out this single on my label. And at the same time, she had gotten cast in Stranger Things. And then suddenly she went from, like, you know, doing cool stuff. She was in some little, you know, some mini series and some other professional jobs. But then overnight she got really famous. And then,
1: yeah.
0: And the single did really well, and it got some attention. And then this label Mom and Pop approached me and said, hey, I'd love to, I knew them. I knew Michael Goldstone. He asked if he could talk to Maya about doing, you know, putting out her album. And she and I were already recording it. And so then we signed with, you know, Mom and Pop and put out that first record, Blush. And then we did one other single together.
1: So it was a very natural process, as you were totally. Saying. She just showed you a song, and then you said, why don't you re-record it?
0: Yeah.
1: So it started, it wasn't like her idea to, hey, let's record something. It was more like showing you stuff.
0: First we had the song, yeah, and then the idea was, well, this is a nice song, let's record it. And it was her first experience recording too, you know.
1: That's amazing.
0: And then we had a cool system where she would send me lyrics, and then I would put the lyrics to music. I would sing the song into a demo, send it back to her, she would learn it, we'd figure out what her key was, and then, you know, and then we built a repertoire like that.
1: Because the songs are all written by the both of you, like lyrics by her, music
0: yep,
1: by you?
0: Yeah, on all those songs.
1: And you kept releasing albums after Mineral, as we mentioned, like you did Feel and Watching the Sky.
0: Yeah.
1: And just feels like one after the other, nonstop. Every yeah. year you would have something, and also producing other people.
0: Yes.
1: And you have the Cosmo
0: right.
1: band.
0: Right.
1: That focuses on your instrumental
0: yes.
1: music.
0: Yeah.
1: But the first one from 16 years ago, it came out under Jesse Harris, and then...
0: It was called Cosmo. Yeah,
1: the album was called Cosmo.
0: That was on John Zorn's label, Zodic.
1: Mm.
0: Because up to that point, I had... Each of my albums had a couple of instrumental tunes on them.
1: Yeah.
0: And Zorn proposed my doing an album for his label. And I don't know if it was his idea or mine or both of us talking, but we decided... Let's do a whole album of instrumental music, and that was fun. But I did some gigs, but it didn't really, Cosmo didn't really kind of settle into itself for some years afterwards. And it was again because of John Zorn. He gave me a residency at his club, The Stone, and I dedicated one of the nights to Cosmo. And that time it was like, wow, that was so much fun. We got to do this. And Cosmo was really born with a certain personnel, which was Jeremy Gustin on drums, Will Grave guitar.
1: Start over.
0: Yeah, exactly. And yeah, start over. And
1: CJ Camerieri.
0: CJ was there. Yeah. And Benjamin Lazar Davis. Mike Boshin was playing trombone. That personnel has changed. Now Cosmo is Will, Jeremy, myself, Kenny Wasson again, but on marimba, and James Buckley bass. And we made an album, and now we're going to make a new one soon.
1: Amazing. And before we get into your following album, how did you get into Brazilian music?
0: Well, going back to my father, my dad loved Brazilian music. I remember him going to the record store and buying Djavan records, you know?
1: Okay.
0: And he loved Jobim, and he really loved, the fusion, like the bossa nova jazz fusion. He loved, you know, Stan Getz playing bossa nova. He loved Cannonball Adderley's bossa nova, Herbie Mann. And he also listened to Jobim's albums and...
1: Astro Gilberto.
0: Yeah, Astro Gilberto. And so he liked, you know, that was about as deep as it went, except for Djavan. But also at that time, I think it was a little, I didn't see Brazilian records in the States as much, you know. I'm sure if you looked for them, you would have found them if you knew what you were looking for. But anyway, then when I got older, I discovered Gilberto Gil and Jorge Ben and Caetano and Gal. And also, David Byrne put out some compilations, and those are really good. You know,
1: Wackabop.
0: Yeah, and for people who didn't know Brazilian music, that really opened, you know, opened up a lot of people to Brazilian music. And I was, you know, I loved Brazilian music, but then when I came to Brazil for the first time, I thought, okay, I'm really going to try to...
1: So when you came here for the first time, was it to record Sub Rosa or...
0: No, it was before that. It was about 8 years before Sub Rosa.
1: Okay.
0: Yeah. And so I just started collecting Brazilian records and just buying. And then I got addicted, like completely addicted. There were some years, I think, where I only listened to Brazilian music. It became a true addiction. And so, yeah, ever since then. And then, of course, coming here, I just began to collaborate with Brazilian musicians and play on people's albums, write with artists, you know, tour, make my own records, you know, here.
1: Because on Sub Rosa, that came out in 2012.
0: Mm-hmm.
1: You've got, well, we recorded here in Rio.
0: Yeah.
1: And you've got Michael Ananias.
0: Yep.
1: That's on If You Believed in Me.
0: Yes.
1: Years later.
0: Yeah.
1: But you also have got Guilherme Monteiro.
0: Yep.
1: Who lives in New York. Was he living there at the time now?
0: Yeah. But he sometimes was coming down here for months at a time. You know, I think he was living here after that for a while.
1: Okay.
0: He moved back to Rio because then he was playing a lot with Gal Costa, you know?
1: Yeah. Exactly. And he had Forró in the Dark with Mauro Refoixo, yep, who plays with David Byrne.
0: Yep.
1: And played with the Red Hot Chili Peppers.
0: Yeah, Mauro's playing on a bunch of my albums, too.
1: Yeah. And you had Dadji,
0: yep,
1: on the bass.
0: Yeah.
1: And Dadji's a proper legend, yeah, in Brazilian music. He played, yeah, in Acor do Som and Jorge Ben, Marisa Monte.
0: Novos Baianos.
1: Novos Baianos.
0: Yeah.
1: So it's a heavy weight team with you. You recorded at Mona Oral.
0: Yep.
1: Cassin's studio, Cassin and Berna Cepas.
0: Yes.
1: With Daniel Carvalho, mm-hmm, recording.
0: Mm-hmm.
1: How was that experience to be here? You chose to come here to get the vibe of,
0: yeah,
1: the city or something, yeah, like that?
0: Yeah. It was, yeah, I think it was both to spend time here. And I think there were also things in New York I was just trying to get away from. And so it was nice to just be in Rio for a while. And my friend Billy and I were, who played drums on the record,
1: Bill Dobrow,
0: yeah. We were living in Vinicius Cantuaria's house in Gávea, so we would just walk down to the studio every day. And yeah, it was a fun experience.
1: Did you pick up those musicians? How did you assemble that scene?
0: Well, I mean, Dadji, I was friends with Dadji. So okay. I asked Dadji to play. Maicon, I was friends with Maicon too. I'd met him because he was playing piano for Maria Gadu.
1: And you worked with her as well?
0: Yeah. Yeah, I had written songs with her. And played a little guitar with her on her record. I think I played guitar. Pretty sure I did.
1: Yeah.
0: Yeah. Did. Yeah, yeah, on a couple songs, yeah. And then Guilherme, I knew from New York and Forró in the Dark, you know, and so it's just different ways that I knew everybody.
1: And then you did a few more things with Brazil, a few more, you did more music with Brazil.
0: Yeah.
1: So in 2021, you had Surprise with Vinicius Cantuaria.
0: Oh, yeah. Surpresa. Yeah, yeah.
1: Surpresa.
0: Yeah. That's right. Yeah, Vinicius and I had a duo. You know, we've done a lot of gigs playing as a duo. We've played, you know, in Europe, and we've played, you know, in the States, and yeah, and down here we've toured in Brazil too. So we thought, let's, you know, he always wanted to make a record, so we made that album. We wrote some songs, and we recorded some of his old tunes. That was really fun. I think that was one of those pandemic records.
1: Mm. Yeah, it was 2021.
0: Yeah,
1: that it came out.
0: Yeah,
1: and he was there on Friday at your gig.
0: He was there.
1: Vinicius, Dadji, and Arnaldo Brandão,
0: yeah,
1: that just put together a trio.
0: Yes, and I'm going to go see them play Saturday.
1: Is it Saturday?
0: Yeah.
1: Okay, because yeah, they they were there at your gig and they saw Jeremy, and Jeremy was invited by them to
0: play. Yeah, Jeremy will be in the band now. Yeah.
1: So that's so it's so fun, and yeah. It's amazing that this that things like that happen.
0: Yep, it is.
1: And also talking about Jeremy, in 2015 you released No Wrong, No Right.
0: Right.
1: Jesse yep. Harris with Star Rover.
0: Yes. Yeah.
1: And how did you meet those two, Jeremy Gussing and Will Grave?
0: Well,
1: that were in Cosmo as well.
0: Yeah. Jeremy was playing with a singer named Margaret Glaspie.
1: Yeah, I love her.
0: Yeah, Margaret's great. And so I was friends with Margaret. And I think I met Margaret through Julian Lage. And Margaret, so maybe I did some gigs with Margaret, like, and Jeremy was on drums. I'm pretty sure it was that. And then Margaret said, you got to come see Jeremy's band Star Rover. And so she brought me to see Star Rover play, and I became a big fan of Star Rover, and I would see their gigs. And then one time, it was either Jeremy or it was Will, they invited me over to their loft to play music with them. And it was so much fun that we started playing every week. We just set up like a weekly rehearsal, and then we decided to make a record together, and we did that album. And then from then on, I've done tons of stuff with those guys.
1: And you've got Jeremy on your band now?
0: Yeah, in this tour, yeah.
1: In this tour?
0: Yeah.
1: And how did you put together that band for this tour?
0: Well, you know, Jeremy was already going to be in Brazil. And every time Jeremy comes to Brazil, he's always trying to rally everybody to come to Brazil and do shows and make stuff happen. And he's very good at it. So I had played with Frederico Eliodoro because he plays on my new album. He mm-hmm. plays on two songs. So from a year ago, we had played. And so it always seemed like we got to do some gigs, you know, and let's play these songs live. So, and Jeremy plays on the record too. So there was the rhythm section. And then in São Paulo, Jeremy recommended Felipe Coimbra for guitar. And Felipe ended up, he played São Paulo, and I didn't have a guitar player for Porto Alegre. So we decided, like, all right, you got to come to Porto Alegre too. But in Rio, Guilherme Lirio was playing guitar. And so, and Guilherme, I had done a gig with him several years ago at Escritório. We talked about that spot.
1: Yeah, when you mentioned that on stage, I was impressed, because Escritório is a really important stage here in Rio, because Rio, it lacks stages. Like,
0: right.
1: You've got some medium size or mm-hmm. big stages, not many,
0: mm-hmm.
1: but like grassroots venues,
0: yeah,
1: we don't have. We are recording at the studio at Audio Rebel,
0: yeah,
1: that it's an essential place to the
0: yes.
1: city. Without
0: it's
1: it,
0: great.
1: I think
0: yeah.
1: that the city would break, like
0: yeah.
1: the city would, the scene wouldn't exist,
0: yeah.
1: But Escritório is even smaller. It's for like 40 people. And it
0: at the most.
1: Escritório yeah. means office.
0: Yeah.
1: And it's like a rock place with people smoking inside. It's a like we call here, like a little hell. I don't know, but in a good way.
0: Yeah, yeah,
1: like,
0: yeah.
1: Like, I don't know how you call it, in like a hot hole or something.
0: Right.
1: In the United States. But it's a place that I wouldn't see you. Like, I hadn't seen many artists in that genre.
0: Right.
1: I mean, it's.
0: I think it was Ricardo Diaz Gomez who put that show together.
1: All right.
0: Because we played his music too. I played in his band.
1: So Ricardo was playing at the same
0: night. Yeah. Yeah. I was playing. Jeremy and Ricardo were playing with me. And Jeremy and I were playing with Ricardo. And then I don't know how Guilherme Lirio ended up there, but he played with us too.
1: He's part of the scene, so and
0: yeah.
1: he can learn everything on the dot, like he's.
0: Yeah, I don't even think we had a rehearsal.
1: Well, yeah, on that for your gig, he rehearsed like I think on the day or something.
0: At the sound check.
1: At the sound check.
0: Yeah,
1: that's amazing. Well, we talked about the gig. Let's talk about the album. If you believed
0: sure.
1: in me.
0: Yeah.
1: As I mentioned, like it feels like you release an album almost every year. You're just nonstop.
0: Yeah.
1: So how do you work? Because when you write songs, do you think about this one is going to go to this album, this one for that album? How do you visualize your albums as a unity with the songs you have, the songs you write?
0: Well, I mean, I can sometimes, you know, a lot of times it's just I have a collection of songs. They're there. Or like I told you, there's an idea for an album. And then maybe I'll have enough songs for the record, or I write a few more for that concept. This particular record, and also, to be totally honest, I mean, I've made tons of records. Sometimes looking back at some albums, I feel like, some songs, I feel like, I wish I could have made that one better. I could have made that song better. You know, like sometimes in the rush, no, it didn't feel like I was rushing, but sometimes in the, I don't know, in this sort of tide of moving forward, sometimes I would write songs quickly. And I think that as I've gotten older, I've gotten better at being more thorough about the song itself and making it better, which is not to say I didn't write songs that I don't think of as well written in the past, but sometimes when that would happen, it was more like out of a certain number, some of them would be good, you know? And I don't think any of them are bad, but I do think some of them could have been better. And I think I've gotten better at being a little more thorough and bringing everything up to a higher level as much as I possibly can. But at any rate, so, now that I've said that, this album, I had written a song called Dolores, and it was a song about a cat. And I've made so many albums that where, you know, there was production, full production, but I didn't feel that I had done something where I just was like, just going to record guitar and voice and pretty much leave it at that. And so I had done a recording. I had made a recording of Dolores with just guitar voice. I added a little bass and a little organ. And right at that moment, Mikon said, hey, I'm in Estonia and I'm working with the orchestra here. Do you need arrangements for anything? I could write arrangements and conduct the orchestra. And I had this song, and it was very sparse. And so I thought it would be a good candidate to try with orchestra. And so I sent him the song, and he did the first, he did an arrangement. I felt it was too safe. And so I asked him to rewrite it and have, you know, denser harmonic, you know, structure in his writing, and also a little more boldness in the melodic exchange of the orchestra to the song. Not just pads, you know, not just pretty pads. And then the second arrangement was just amazing. And he said, listen, I've got another session coming up. If you want, you could, you know. And so then I started writing songs. I thought, okay, this is cool. I should do an album like this. And so I just started, he would basically kind of incentivize me to write by...
1: with the orchestra in mind.
0: Yeah, by saying, hey, there's a session. The next session's January 12th. So I would say, okay, well, you know, and if you're going to do it, you have to tell me now and tell me how many songs. So I would tell him, and then I'd pay him for the songs, and then I would think, okay, fuck, I got to write now.
1: So it was a super, like, tight schedule.
0: Yeah,
1: and everything,
0: so then
1: deadline.
0: I would write and then record the song, send it to him. And we did this, you know, over the course of a couple months or a few months. And then at a certain point, there were 10 songs. I thought, okay, this is an album. One of the sessions was here upstairs.
1: With Cassine.
0: With Cassine, yeah. Because I was in Rio. I had just done some shows with Dodgy and Vinicius. We had done a little tour, you know, driving around, playing in the state of São Paulo in different cities. And we played São Paulo and we played Rio and Porto Alegre and some other places. But so I had some songs here, and that's how, you know, Frederico ended up on the album. Vinicius played drums on one song. Cassine plays bass. And Guilherme Montero was here, so he played guitar and a few things. And we, you know, so I worked on a few songs here upstairs. And, but most of the songs I recorded in my own studio at home in New York and played all the instruments myself. But anyway, that's how the album came about.
1: Was it the first time you worked on a structure like that, having to, oh yeah, I need to write the songs now, I need to put this together,
0: yeah,
1: because this is the
0: and it worked.
1: How did it feel to, because it's under pressure.
0: Mm-hmm. I like that pressure. It because I think, I don't know, sometimes writing is just a state of mind. You just decide you're gonna write, you know, or if you have to write, then you write. But if there's no pressure to write, sometimes people could go, you know, they won't write. It's kind of simple, you know. That's why, like, I think a lot of novelists are known for creating structure. You know, they write, say, from, like Stephen King, for example. Mm-hmm. He writes from 9 in the morning until 1 p.m. every day, every single day. And so if you create the structure, then it kind of forces you to create.
1: Have you got a structure, like, besides this deadline?
0: I don't. But, I mean, I don't. But these records definitely have, this situation has forced me to write even more, because as you pointed out, I just did a second album with Mike on, and it was the same kind of thing where he said...
1: The follow-up to If You Believed in Me.
0: Yeah, he said, hey man, now I'm working with this other orchestra and I think I'm going back to Brazil soon. And so this is going to be the last chance to do this kind of thing for a while. And I thought, oh man, I got to do another one. And I was already writing new songs, but then it really forced me to, like, to write. And so now there's a second, but I also added an old song of mine. I wanted to do a new version with orchestra of an old song called Fool's Paradise. But otherwise, it's all new songs.
1: That you played on the show.
0: I did. I did play that song. Yeah. So the new record has 12 songs, and it'll come out in February, I think, 27, February 27.
1: And being that prolific, have you got a drawer or a place where you keep songs that you didn't finish, or every song you start, you kind of have to finish?
0: I don't really leave things unfinished. If a song doesn't feel like it's going anywhere as a song, sometimes those are the ones that end up being instrumental songs for Cosmo. Because sometimes if it doesn't want lyrics, then at a certain point it seems more natural for it to be instrumental with no words, you know. But I don't really leave things unfinished, but I do have a lot of musical ideas that float around, and I have a sheet of paper where I write them all down.
1: And you had songs recorded by many different singers.
0: Yeah.
1: When you write a song, do you usually write thinking about, oh yeah, the songs are for me, I'm going to record this? Or do you write songs sometimes thinking about someone, having someone in mind?
0: Normally, if I'm writing in the latter sense, you know, for somebody, it's... I mean, there have been some occasions where I wrote for someone. Like, for example, I did write a song for Solomon Burke once many years ago.
1: Wow.
0: And the producer, Steve Jordan, said...
1: The drummer.
0: Yeah. He said, write, you know, don't try to write a soul song. He said... Better write a country song. That'll work. We can turn a country song into a soul song. So don't worry about it. And so I wrote a song for him. But normally, like, the only times that I'll write for someone is when I'm writing with them. Like, when I'm working with an artist for their project, you know? Then I'll think more in terms of their style. You know, like I worked with this band from France called Papoose.
1: Yeah. That's an amazing band.
0: We did an album together. We wrote
1: a couple of years ago.
0: Yeah, we wrote and produced the whole album together. And so those songs, when I would come up with a musical idea, it was really thinking about them and what would be cool for them, you know. And then the lyrics we wrote everything together, but you know, the lyric ideas, of course, are trying to write, you know, for their sensibility. But normally if I write a song by myself, you know, everything, words and music, I'm just writing a song. I'm just trying to make the song good. I'm not thinking about who would sing it. And then later, you know.
1: But did it happen, like, if you were writing not for someone else mm-hmm. specifically, mm-hmm. but you just finished writing a song and you thought, wow, I think this would be great for that person?
0: I mean, these days... I'm less in that mindset than I have been in the past. Right now, I'm thinking more about myself. I'm being more selfish, I guess, and just thinking about my own records and making my own records, you know? But normally, if someone sings one of my songs, I mean, sometimes I'll be working with the singer and I'll propose some of my songs to them that I think would work. And that's usually how. It's not that I'll write something and think, oh, you know, because I could think that about anybody, you know, like, oh, so-and-so should sing this song. But getting that person to sing a song is a whole other thing. And especially in our world today, it's very rare that people will sing other people's songs now. Most artists co-write everything now, so it's difficult to get a song covered by somebody. Most people are writing their own material. But I do, occasionally I'll work with a singer and they'll like my songs and do them. Like the singer Gabby Hartman from France, she's covered a lot of my songs. And I continue, to work with people who still want to cover them sometimes. Yeah,
1: she's on Surprise with Vinicius.
0: Oh, yeah. She's a guest, that's right.
1: Yeah. And how do you choose the people that you're going to collaborate with? Because seeing you here, I just met you after your gig here in Rio. You sent me some words and a mix for the show I had on Worldwide FM.
0: Yeah.
1: Like some months ago when the album came out.
0: Yeah.
1: But just seeing you in this past few days, you've been on the road for like more than 30 years now, mm-hmm. and you have a name, mm-hmm. and you don't feel, you seem to be very open and interested in everyone. So you collaborate with artists from many different stages in their lives. And
0: right.
1: Like here, seeing you at Audio Rebel and seeing mm-hmm. you at Manouche, mm-hmm. you're collaborating with different generations and people from all backgrounds.
0: Yeah.
1: And it's very fresh to see that. I think it's really beautiful to see that interaction you've got with the local artists here. I mm-hmm. suppose it's probably the same wherever you go in New York. I don't know, you seem very open to everything and everyone.
0: Well, I mean, for me, it's inspiring, and I love music. And so when I meet people who are doing interesting things, then it's a pleasure to collaborate with people and to go listen to people doing new things. There are people from, like you said, all levels. I love to work with Vinicius and Dodgy, who have been making records since the 70s. And then like young guys too, who are in the band. I suppose it's not like conscious, it's more about curiosity or responding to other people's energy. People who are also excited about collaborating and making music.
1: And of course, what we didn't mention, I think, Carol Maia, who sang with you in your gig, and she's amazing as well. She was here we came down to Audio Rebel last night to see Carol Maia and Jeremy Gustin, because they put out an album, and the band was basically your band with a different guitar player instead of Guilherme.
0: And actually the guy, Antonio, played keyboard, we asked him to come play in the studio tomorrow, so we're going to record with
1: him.
0: He's
1: sick, he's amazing. He's really good. He's a really great player. So about this new album, like you have an album done already after If You Believed in Me, and you were here working with Lucas Nunes from Bala Desejo, who's been working with Caetano.
0: Yeah.
1: He worked on Meu Coco, Caetano's latest album.
0: Right.
1: So how is that to have an album already done and been working on the following one?
0: Well, I mean, the session tomorrow is, again, one of those things where somebody, and in this case it was Jeremy, kept saying to me, he's like, hey man, you're in Brazil, you got all these incredible musicians, you should really do a recording.
1: You weren't supposed to be here recording, you came here to play
0: and then hang out. I was just gonna hang in Rio, but all the gigs were so much fun with this band. And he said, man, you have the best band, the band's incredible, I said, we should do a recording, there's this incredible studio, Lucas, and Leo have this amazing studio. And I said, yeah, that's a cool idea, but I don't have any songs. And he said, you can write songs.
1: So it was a bit like the tight deadline for If You Believed in Me.
0: Yeah. So
1: just
0: So I wrote two songs the other day and this week, really, and so that we're going to do these songs. One of them might end up having Portuguese lyrics and a guest singer doing them, because it was this country song. And Jeremy said, that song's so country that it's such an old American country, like folk song, should translate it into Portuguese. It would be really interesting to do that. And so I won't say who, but I'm working with somebody who might end up being the singer of that and writing Portuguese lyrics for it. But anyway, yeah, so we're doing this session.
1: I can't wait to, yeah.
0: Yeah, it'll be excited. Fun. It'll be fun, you know, we'll see what happens. I don't know.
1: And I think it's really beautiful to see your openness to that and see how you're here and then you're doing an album that you weren't supposed to do, but suddenly it's happening.
0: Yeah.
1: Does that happen basically with Brazil when you come to Brazil, or is there any other place besides New York where things like that happen?
0: I mean, yeah, it can happen. It happens, you know, almost wherever I go, really, you know, like I go to Paris a lot, and sometimes I'm there and just all of a sudden a session ends up. That's how the things happen with Papoose, actually. We got together to try a song and it went really well, and they're like, come back tomorrow, and we did another one. And then I went back to New York, and they said, well, if you come back, we can keep working. So I went right back to Paris, and we wrote, like, 7 more songs. And then it was, come to New York, and we'll record there. And then it was an album, you know? So a lot of things start like that.
1: Fantastic. Well, talking about your openness, I would like to thank you also.
0: Thank you.
1: For being here and for accepting this invitation, because it means a lot to have you on the show. I'm really glad to have you. Congratulations on If You Believe in Me, such a beautiful album.
0: Thank you.
1: For such an incredible career, because you've been, I mean, the number of albums you've got, I think it's impressive. And great albums. I mean, not just not about numbers.
0: Well, thanks.
1: But it's amazing to see how prolific you are, how you can work under pressure and do so well. It feels so free. It's just, yeah, music flows from you. It's great. So thank you so much.
0: Thank
1: Jesse.
0: You. Thank you, Pedro.
1: Anything you would like to add?
0: I mean, no. I mean, I'll be doing I'm going to be doing a residency in Paris, so like a monthly residency with string quartet at a club there. Maybe starting in September, but I don't have the dates yet. But if anyone's finding their way to Paris, come down there.
1: Amazing.
0: Yeah.
1: And many thanks to Gustavo Benjão, who produced our session here.
0: Thank you. Yeah.
1: At Studio Quarto. Benjão, thanks. Really dear friends. Jesse, can we finish this session with a couple more songs?
0: Sure. I'll just keep playing songs from the new album.
1: Sure.
0: And oh, I just wanted to add too that Michael Ananias, who wrote all of the orchestrations, you know, wrote all the arrangements and conducted the orchestra, he's the one who converted his orchestrations to string quartet versions. So I just wanted to say that. Okay. I'll do the song that started the album, which is Dolores.

0: Got to Go, written by Chiara Tivello and Jesse Harris, and recorded by Chiara Tivello for her album Al Posto del Mondo, released 14 years ago. And right after our beautiful session with Jesse Harris, Cavalier de Baton, written by Kenny Wollison and Jesse Harris, and recorded by La Tralla on their self-titled album that came out a couple of years ago on Otherly Love. And a couple of weeks ago, one of Brazil's most important independent bands, Mombojó, released an album of only original songs after 6 years without it, Solar, and Missionário José, their bass player, sent us some words about it. So we're gonna listen now to Missionário José talking about Solar, followed by a couple of songs from the album. En Plena Sexta-feira, featuring Lucas Afonso and written by Chiquinho Moreira, Felipe S., Marcelo Machado, Missionário José, Vicente Machado and Lucas Afonso, and Em Cima da Areia, written by the whole band and featuring Nailson Vieira and Keops Negão. Many thanks to Missionário José, and Solar is available on all digital platforms.
1: Hello to all the listeners of Ba Aquino. This is Missionário José, and I am the bass player from Mombojó. And we've got a new album out. It's called Solar. Solar is solar, as you would say in English. And we've done it over the last 3 years. It started out when we wanted to do something new. You know, it had been a while. We had our previous album of our own music was released on the week everything shut down due to the COVID pandemic. So we were sort of stranded without something new in the catalog for a bit, as you might imagine. And it's been 6 years. And we wanted to do something new. We had a few songs popping around in rehearsals and stuff like that. And we wanted to get working on something. And we did start playing some tunes in the, you know, whenever we would meet and practice. As you know, we live in three different places, so we only really meet to practice when, just before gigs or tours. So anyway, and we started working on these new songs. And Felipe, our singer, came up with the idea of us doing a tribute album instead of a new album of our own work, because we wanted to reach out to some new audiences. And we chose the work of Alceu Valença, who's a singer-songwriter here from Recife, where three of us live. He's not from Recife, he's from Pernambuco, which is our state, but, you know, we consider him

as a local artist. So we did that as we were already recording some of the songs, of our own songs. So I think we did about 3 or 4 songs that ended up in Solar, and we did all the 8 songs that ended up being Carne de Caju, which is our record before last. And if you haven't, please go check it out. So yeah, and then about a year after that, we got back into the studio with some new songs to resume working on Solar. We did all, you know, the new songs. We dropped maybe a couple that we were working in previously, and we sort of, you know, came up with what the shape of the album would be. And throughout this whole process, we had the luck and the chance to be working again with Leo D. He was one of the producers of the band's first album, Nada de Novo, back in 2003. And he's a very good engineer. He's a great mixer, you know, and he's very musical. He's a very talented musician. You know, he plays the keyboards, he plays guitar, you know, and he also plays the bass, of course. And he plays these days in a band here that was very influential to all of us, which is Mundo Livre S.A. So Leo was on the board with us. And well, this record took a while to be made. So lots of things happened in between. And we were thinking of, you know, maybe inviting some friends to guest on the album to be featured as, you know, do feats, as they say today. And we were lucky to have Nailson Vieira, who's a young up-and-coming composer and singer. He's also a trombonist, and he plays in one of the tracks. We met Hervé Saltes, you know, the General Electric's mastermind, and he played in a very jazzy sort of free-form song that ends the album, together with Sofia Freire, who is a great singer-songwriter here from Recife as well. During our tour at the end of last year, we made the acquaintance of Le Commandant Cousteau, who's also French and also lives in Berlin and is also a keyboard player. And we had, you know, we had Leticia come back, you know, Leticia Sadier, you know, who's got a very interesting solo career, but is mostly famous for her work with Stereolab. And we did a tour with Stereolab last year in December in the UK. So we had her singing and playing trombone as well, which is an instrument she picked up a few years ago during the pandemic, and plays in the new Stereolab album and plays in our album. You know, I think it might be the first non-Stereolab or Leticia solo recording that features her trombone, so we're really lucky at that. And to finish things off, we also had Litrux, Leticia, also it's a different Leticia from Rio de Janeiro. She sings in another song, you know, and she's a good friend. We admire her work for a while, and she's been a partner, you know, for a bit. And also to finish things off, you know, to top it all off, we had William Paiva do all the graphics. William is also a musician, and he was also a co-producer of our first album. So I think it made sense for us doing a record that would be released on the year the band completes its 25th anniversary to have at least part of the production crew involved in our first album. You know, and myself included. I wasn't the bass player on that first album, but I was the recording engineer. So it sort of feels like a nice end of cycle, beginning of a different cycle as well. And we're very happy if you take your time to listen to it.

And these were a couple of songs from Mombojó's latest album, Solar, available on all digital platforms. We are almost out of time and I have to wrap the show, but before that, I'm gonna leave you with a couple more tunes. It's Alright to Fail, written by Jesse Harris and recorded by Cat Power for the original soundtrack of the movie The Hottest State from 19 years ago, written and directed by Ethan Hawke, followed by River Like You, written by Maya Hawke and Jesse Harris and recorded by Maya on her debut solo album, Blush, from 6 years ago. I am Pedro Montenegro, and this is Barquino on Soho Radio. Thanks for listening, and I hope to be back in a couple of weeks. Take care.

Good evening. Welcome, everybody, to A Funky Dance Reincarnation Radio Transmission 28. We started today's show with the Stovall Sisters, Almighty Hang On In There. And following that, a real favourite new find of mine, Twinkie Clark's Awake, O Zion. Extraordinary. She's the one of the Clark sisters, responsible for many of their arrangements, and amazing keyboard player, Hammond player. Also one of the pioneers of modern gospel, absolutely. Following that, Rufus and Chaka Khan, Do You Love What You Feel? After that, the Soul Messengers of Dimona, Heaven of Heavens, and then Marva Whitney's I Made a Mistake.

John Guitar Watson, inimitable style. He's got a hard head. I've got a hard head. We've all got hard heads occasionally. Before that, 24 Karat Black, Ghetto. And before that, Merle Sanders, Bolinas Brown. Now I'd like to reintroduce my segment called We Stand on the Shoulders of Giants. And this month, it's about Creed Taylor. Interesting, pivotal figure in American music. He actually was the first guy to sign John Coltrane to Impulse Records. He grew up in Lynchburg, Virginia, and surrounded by bluegrass country music, but he very much formed a love of jazz music. Particularly Dizzy Gillespie inspired him greatly. And this was to be ultimately his destiny. Went to Duke University, played in the band there, which was a very famous jazz orchestra. And then went into the Marines and came back, finished his degree. And then, much to his family's disappointment, decided to go into the music business rather than be a doctor or engineer or something like that. And but his legacy is huge because he not only did he sign John Coltrane, but then he went to Verve Records, introduced Bossa Nova to American audiences. He was the one that brought The Girl of Ipanema and Astrid Gilberto and Stan Getz and Joe Beam and all those people into the music consciousness of America. Then he formed a label himself called CTI, Creed Taylor Records, and Kudu, which was a subsidiary of it. And this is a label which I'm sure many of you are familiar with, but so many great artists. And he would predominantly record at Rudy Van Gelder's studio in New Jersey. So the recordings are gorgeous. I've got four selections here. There's Esther Phillips' Home is Where the Hatred Is, George Benson's White Rabbit, Milt Jackson's Sunflower, and Dio Di.